0: power out of the centre and putting it in the hands of the people and places who can use it best.
1: Mr. Burnham is expected to win a leadership contest after Sir Keir Starmer announced his resignation from the top job earlier this month. In tennis, Australia's Daria Kasatkina has beaten Minnie Zhu in her first round match on the opening day at Wimbledon. Kasatkina won the match in three sets, 6-2, 3-6, 6-2. It wasn't a great day for Australian men. Alexander Vukic and Adam Walton have both lost their games. And if you have a story or news you'd like to share, or if there's something happening in your community that you want to let us know about, you can always send an email to news@nirs.org.au. So that's news@nirs.org.au. Or message us on Facebook, Instagram, or LinkedIn. And that's been the latest from NIRS News. Thanks for joining me.
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0: Thank you. All of the real ones know which one that was. Now, that was an old song we used to play as one of our old ones that we stopped playing. For some reason or another, we might start playing it again. Who knows? It's called Till Things Get Right.
1: Hi, I'm Jack Cameron. My mom's done got it, and you're listening to Triple A Murray Country.

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1: Hey there, Harrison Peterson here from NIRS News, coming to you from the lands of the Yuggera and Turrbal peoples. A trip to the petrol station will be around $11 cheaper than average, as the fuel exemption is halved on July 1. The discount of 16 cents per litre comes after 3 months of drivers benefiting from a 32 cents per litre discount to combat global fuel prices caused by the US-Israel war on Iran. Federal Treasurer Jim Chalmers says evidence shows global fuel prices are starting to go down, but the average Australian still needs more support.
2: This week, we think for the first time, both petrol and diesel is cheaper than it was before the war in the Middle East began. But people are still under pressure. That's why we're extending this fuel price relief, this petrol and diesel tax cut, for another month at a tapered rate to provide that cost of living help that people need and deserve. And so that will be extended from tomorrow.
1: The federal government has a obligation to end gambling advertisements. That's according to anti-gambling advocate Tim Costello.
3: This is an immense moral obligation because gambling is becoming one of the greatest health concerns in our nation. Our courts are clogged with people addicted, stealing to feed their gambling. We have 3 times more domestic violence where there's gambling in a family.
1: Mr. Costello there on the ABC. It comes ahead of the federal government introducing legislation designed to limit gambling ads this week. The bill plans to limit the number of ads that can play every hour and blocks under 18s from seeing gambling ads online. 7 people in Venezuela are being assisted by the Australian government in the wake of twin magnitude 7 earthquakes. The Federal Foreign Affairs Minister Penny Wong has told the ABC the government's made direct contact with the individuals.
4: This is a very, very distressing for all, and we extend our deepest sympathies to the people of Venezuela. We are providing some consular assistance to some 7 individuals. We obviously will continue to engage with authorities to determine if any Australians need further assistance.
1: The region continues to be rocked by aftershocks as the death toll climbs to more than 1,700 people. After more than 100 hours, survivors are still being pulled out from the rubble. China has warned Australia shouldn't play any geopolitical games after signing a $500 million agreement with Vanuatu. In the deal, Vanuatu must consult with Australia before it makes an agreement with other countries. Via an SBS translator, China's Foreign Ministry spokesperson, Zhuo Jiakun, says Beijing has concerns about the agreement.
5: We hope cooperation between relevant countries and Pacific Island countries will contribute to the development and stability of the island region, not target any third party or be used as a tool for geopolitical rivalry.
1: Changes to the status quo is what the only challenger to become the UK's next Prime Minister has promised. Andy Burnham has outlined his plans for cuts to welfare spending, has pledged to boost manufacturing across Britain, and wants to create a new base for the PM in Manchester.
6: I am going to do things differently. I am going to break with the more of the same approach that has got us here.
1: UK Prime Minister Keir Starmer resigned earlier this month and will stand down when the next leader has been chosen. In soccer, Paraguay has knocked Germany out of the World Cup in a penalty shootout in Boston. The teams were locked 1-1 at the end of extra time. Paraguay won the shootout 4-3. Brazil defeated Japan 2-1 in this morning's other game in Houston. And if you have a story or news you'd like to share, or if there's something happening in your community that you want to let us know about, you can always send an email to news@nirs.org.au. So that's news@nirs.org.au. Or you can message us on Facebook, Instagram, or LinkedIn. And that's been the latest from NIRS News. Thanks for joining me.
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0: Hey, which way you mob? We got Talk Black with Uncle Trevor. Murray from the Curry. Call in on 1-800-422-416. Yendaba napi bamada. Yendaba kat yendaba bamada. Yendaba gadan. Yendaba listen.
1: As Prime Minister of Australia, I am sorry. On behalf of the Government of Australia, I am sorry. On behalf of the Parliament of Australia, I am sorry. And I offer you this

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And if I cut you, you cut me, what comes out? Red blood. Not different color blood. Only red blood, yes.

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0: Yes, very good morning, you Daily Mob. Welcome back to your daily program, National Talk Black. It is I, Trevor Tim, Trendy Trev Murray from the Curry, come to you live from First Session Radio Station here in Cairns on Yidinji Country. That's BBM Bumrabit Media, 98.7 FM, and we go right around the nation thanks to NERS, National Digital Radio Service. Have your saying yarn up strong, all ears here for your daily yarn. Okay, here we are, Sand and Sea Dance. Fantastic group, and they're heading off to Dance Rights 2026 down to Sydney, Dance Rights in Australia, National First Nation Dance Competition, and will be held on the Sydney Opera House Forecourt on Saturday 24 and Sunday 25 October 26. And this deadly dance troupe from Cairns, far north Queensland, run and choreographed by Caitlin Sands. And a very good morning, Caitlin. How are you?
1: I'm good, thank you. It's so great to see you at the Marie Bar St. Stephen's Catholic College, NAIDOC.
0: Yes, for NAIDOC.
1: So awesome.
0: Fantastic. Did motivational talks up there, and I did that just after you guys performed. Mm. So you opened up the day, which is fantastic. Mm. And I love your dance troupe. We've spoken before, so quickly let the people know. Sand, Sea and Dance. Tell us about this, Caitlin Sands. Tell us about this.
1: So Sand and Sea Dance is a youth dance school comprised of Aboriginal and Torres Strait Islander, primarily girls.
0: Yes.
1: We do contemporary dance and modern dance, and
0: yes,
1: we also throw in a few pretty cool tricks, which you got to see as well.
0: Thank you.
1: They're awesome. They're just after some huge goals, and we just need the community to really back these girls on their journey. And we love coming here to tell you everything we're up to.
0: Beautiful.
1: So thank you for having us here today.
0: All good, my sister. Now, when we talk dance, we're talking culture, but we're also talking freelance dancing as well, aren't we?
1: Yeah, so
0: jazz ballet and that sort of stuff, and
1: more jazz and contemporary.
0: Okay.
1: Sort of those big crowd pleaser performances.
0: Sure.
1: We keep those traditional dances for the girls' private family functions, and we have huge respect for those traditional dances, and we never touch them.
0: Yep.
1: It's just inspired by the girls' culture.
0: Fantastic.
1: Which is really beautiful to see.
0: All right, we'll have a yarn now. Talk to the beautiful girls here who are part of the Sand and Sea Dance. And we have two sisters, Naira, and we have Ayana. And a very good morning to you both. How are you?
2: Good morning. We are good.
0: Good. Thank you very much. Ayana, how old are you?
2: I'm 14 years old.
0: You're 14.
2: This year.
0: And your sister, Naira, how old are you, sister?
3: I'm 11 this year.
0: You're 11 this year. So you girls been dancing with Sand and Sea for how long?
2: We only just joined.
0: Only just joined. Okay,
2: yeah.
0: Good. Enjoying it?
2: Yeah, it's good.
0: Good. Now, Ayana, you're part of the dance troupe that's going to Sydney for Dance Rights later this year in October. How do you feel about that?
2: Yeah, I'm excited.
0: Excited?
2: Looking forward to it.
0: Going to Sydney to shake booty.
2: Yeah.
0: Represent. Naira, unfortunately you're not going, but are you enjoying dancing?
3: Yes.
0: Yeah, fantastic. And you're a leader at your school. What grade are you?
3: I'm in grade 6.
0: Grade 6. And Ayana, what grade are you?
2: I'm in grade 9.
0: Grade 9. All right, fantastic. So you'll get time off school. Well, it's only for the weekend that you get in to perform, but an opportunity to win $25,000. And there's runners-up as well, about $8,000. But the fact that you're just travelling down there to perform at the big city of Sydney at the Opera House on the forecourt there, that's got to be exciting. Have you ladies been to Sydney before?
2: Yeah, with other dance groups.
0: Oh, with other dance groups?
2: Yeah.
0: Okay, rightio.
1: But so Sand and Sea is the best one.
0: Yeah, thanks. Yeah. Sorry, come again, Caitlin?
1: Sand and Sea is the best one. That's why they've come over this way.
0: Represent, they saw the light. They saw the light.
1: Yeah, that's right.
0: So fantastic. Looking forward to that trip, travelling away. Let's talk about other things that you may do, Ayana. Do you play any sports?
2: No, I used to play rugby, but I just do dance and choir now.
0: Okay, dance and choir now. Good. So fantastic. So you fell into this and Sand and Sea, and now because of this, you've only been there 2 months, but you're off to Sydney for this fantastic Dance Rights competition 2026, and you'll see a lot of culture down there. You see all the different dances, young and old, and male and female. So it'd be a good eye-opener for you to see that. You're excited about that?
2: Yeah. Yeah, I'm very excited.
0: Fantastic. Caitlin, when you look at that, how many crew members will you be taking down to Sydney for Dance Rights?
1: So the Dance Rights competition, unfortunately, is for over 13s. We have 10 teenage girls coming down. We're also working with some community members for singing, because that's a competitive aspect of the competition.
0: Yes.
1: So probably around 10 to 15 of us going down to Sydney.
0: Yeah.
1: But we're so excited. We've never done it before, and it just looks amazing. If you check it out online, it looks incredible. And the fact that these young girls from Cairns get to go and see the Sydney Opera House and perform there, you know, that's priceless, and that stays with you for life. So
0: it does.
1: It's all about the experience.
0: Fantastic. And in regards to how did this come about? Did you have to apply, or did they call you, or you got a text, or... paint that picture.
1: So I've always kind of heard about it, but I never really understood exactly what it was. Mm-hmm. And then I researched into it. I sent an application off. I really didn't think we'd get a hear back, but we were selected as one of the finalists to compete.
0: Yes.
1: And that's through them checking out our videos and dances that we've got going on.
0: Good.
1: It's just an honour to be selected. Beautiful. And we haven't told anyone.
0: Good. You're telling us and telling everybody now. This is national.
1: This is our first time sharing this news, so we're so excited to be here today.
0: Fantastic. Well, about enjoying the journey. Look, I'm loving the work that you're doing, Caitlin Sands, and a big shout out to Sand and Sea Dance Troupe. Also congratulations to being accepted to perform at Dance Rights 2026 in Sydney, Opera House Forecourt. But we'll yarn soon, my sister. Enjoy the journey. And girls, Ayana and Naira, we'll talk to you ladies soon, okay?
1: Thank you.
0: Okay, to Delhi. Bye-bye. A beautiful yarn there with the girls. Fantastic. Represent. And, yeah, leaves a great platform for their future. To Delhi. Have you saying yarn up strong here on your Delhi program, National Talk Black. Yeah.

0: Hey there, Harrison Peterson here from NIRS News, coming to you from the lands of the Yuggera and Turrbal peoples. Gambling reforms being introduced this week don't go far enough to protect children from the harms of gambling, according to an independent MP. Under the reforms, the federal government is banning gambling ads on jerseys and stadiums. Gambling ads can be aired during halftime and weather delay breaks after 8:30 p.m., but before 8:30 p.m, three gambling ads can only be aired per hour.
1: Imagine if we'd stopped at three ads per hour for cigarettes. It's still a lot of time to be exposed. And after 8:30, there are unlimited ads. Well, I don't know any kid who goes to bed at 8:30, unfortunately.
0: That's independent MP Kate Chaney there on the ABC. 11 people have been charged with 3D printed gun offences in Queensland. New laws cracking down on the firearms were introduced by the Queensland government after the Bondi Beach mass shooting in December last year. Dr. Samara McPherson is from the Violence Prevention Institute. She's told the ABC 3D printed guns are becoming a serious issue.
2: Will these laws be effective in addressing that new model of supply of illegal firearms in Australia? And that's really the big question, and that's the one we'll have to wait for quite some time until we have anything resembling an answer.
0: Australia will continue to formalise its relationship with Pacific countries, despite China urging Australia not to play any geopolitical games. Yesterday, Australia signed the $500 million Nakamal Agreement with Vanuatu that covers security, infrastructure and climate resilience. The deal also means Vanuatu must speak with Australia before it signs a deal with another country. Foreign Affairs Minister Penny Wong has told the ABC Australia is in competition with China.
3: I've been very upfront with Australians. We're in a permanent contest in the Pacific, a permanent contest for influence. So we are very pleased that we have, after a lot of negotiation and discussion, signed the agreement yesterday between the two prime ministers that confirms Australia's place as Vanuatu's most principal economic security and development partner.
0: State and federal police are ramping up efforts to find a person who they believe has sent more than 100 threatening letters to politicians, religious organisations and community leaders. The author refers to themselves as Scorpio or Bullet in the correspondence sent between 2015 and this year. 1,700 people have been killed in Venezuela following devastating twin magnitude 7 earthquakes last week and ongoing aftershocks. Efforts to retrieve bodies and survivors from collapsed buildings yesterday were interrupted by a magnitude 4.6 aftershock in the South American country. Santiago Luengo is the Senior Operations Officer at the International Federation of Red Cross and Red Crescent Societies in Vanuatu. He told the ABC rescuers are finding it hard to reach some areas of the country.
4: We have a lot of resources in country in terms of professional human beings, so they are very well covered at the time being. The challenge right now is access to other areas where access by road is very hard. And efforts are now there to visit the small rural areas. Fortunately, we have not received a lot of information of a lot of buildings collapsed. There are damages, of course, in the houses.
0: A gunman has killed six people in a shooting at a youth welfare center in North Germany. The four women and two men killed all worked at the center. Police say the man had a custody appointment at the centre where his three-year-old daughter and her mother were present. The woman and child were not injured in the shooting. The gunman and a female companion were arrested following a short car chase. In sport, and Australian star Sam Kerr is returning to America to play for Gotham FC in the US National Women's Soccer League. She's assigned a contract that will keep her in New York until the end of the 2030 season. Kerr set scoring records when she played for the club between 2015 and 2017. In tennis, Australia's Daria Kasatkina has beaten Mini Zhu in her first round match on the opening day at Wimbledon. Kasatkina won the match in three sets, 6-2, 3-6, 6-2. It wasn't a great day for Australian men. Alexander Vukic and Adam Walton have both lost their games. And that's been the latest from NIRS News. Great day for Australian men. Alexander Vukic and Adam Walton have both lost their games. At Wimbledon, Kazakina won the match in three sets, 6-2, 3-6, 6-2. It wasn't a great day for Australian men. Alexander Vukic and Adam Walton have both lost their games. At Wimbledon, Kazakina won the match in three sets, 6-2, 3-6, 6-2. It wasn't a great day for Australian men. Alexander Vukic and Adam Walton have both lost their games. At Wimbledon, Kazakina won the match in three sets, 6-2, 3-6, 6-2. It wasn't a great day for Australian men. Alexander Vukic and Adam Walton have both lost their games. At Wimbledon, Kazakina won the match in three sets, 6-2, 3-6, 6-2. It wasn't a great day for Australian men. Alexander Vukic and Adam Walton have both lost their games. At Wimbledon, Kazakina won the match in three sets, 6-2, 3-6, 6-2.

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1: Well, good morning to you, and I hope you're having a great start to your day this beautiful Tuesday morning, the 30th of June. And you're with Annabelle Cox, and I'll be taking you through streaming to you live through the NIRS, Pakam, Ngada, and Wurundjeri Radio. Yes, first and foremost, I'd like to acknowledge the traditional owners of this land, the Jaro and Gija people, on whose land we are streaming live. 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Yeah, my name is Annabelle Cox, and my skin name is Nyanjali, and we are coming to you live, as I said, from Brainyungurangi, again on 98.1 FM, and again from the Golden Heart of the Kimberley in the remote town of Halls Creek, Western Australia. So good morning to you, and I hope you are having a wonderful start to your day. Look out for each other and keep each other safe, especially our elders and our little ones, our kids, and making sure that they are safe, as well as yourself. And coming up in the program, there'll be information regarding National Day of NAIDOC Week. So I've got information on Halls Creek, and if you got information you want to share of what is happening in your town, then you are most likely welcome to share it with us, because our mob might be going down that way to spend NAIDOC, and they'd like to know ahead what is going on in on what day and where, and yeah, they'll

probably join in, vice versa. Up north, down south, anywhere across this beautiful land of ours. And it'll be good to just to share that information and we'll meet up and join up and celebrate this National Week of ours, the NAIDOC Week, 50 years of deadly. And it sounds deadly already. So I got some information for you from what is happening in Horse Creek. We'll just go through the first event, which is going to be happening on Friday. So the Kimberley Language Resource Center is having a kids' party starting off there on Friday, the 3rd of July, at 3 o'clock in the afternoon at the Pioneer Park. Yeah, you won't miss it. It's in the center of the town, and if you're passing through, you might pop by and enjoy, come in and join in on the event. So that's happening on Friday the 3rd, 3 o'clock start at the Pioneer Park. And more information, I'll go through the list, what is happening all this week, and a reminder each and every day of what is happening on a particular day, every day. So, life is short. Always choose happiness. Don't look back with regrets. Look forward with hope and courage. And that's a good little quote there to remind us. So, you know, we're living a short life, but always choose happiness. And we don't want to look back and regret things. I think through life experience, when you look back and you said you've been there and all this happened to me, and then you look where you are in the present moment and say, oh, you know, look like things went my way. So taking small steps at a time to make improvements in your life and continue on in that success to your journey in life and reaching your goals and career. So nothing is impossible. Everything is possible. Whatever you put your mind and heart to, yes, you can achieve what you want to achieve. Anyway, taking us through the into the hour there, we had a B2M with a Let It Shine, and of course, our one and only that brother D Calvin from Kimberley Gold with a song called Nature's Beauty. And all storytelling there is just beautiful and deadly, and it's good to hear those songs again. If you got a favorite one, you know what to do. If you're in Horse Creek, come and see us at PRK Radio. Or if you are far away and you want to say hello to a family member, a friend, then you can email us your information and we can be your voice and share it with whoever you want it to be shared to. 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Some more information coming your way as we go through the hour.

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1: Yes, and there we had a song from Jeff Brown, In the Wings of the Yard. And, of course, Pam Tillis there with Mi Vida Loca. And the time is now 26 minutes past the hour of 10 o'clock. And you are tuned into Bronyung Orangagaram in the Golden Heart of the Kimberley with Annabelle Cox taking you through this hour, through streaming to you through the National Indigenous Radio Service, Pakam, Ngara and Warringah Radio, and everybody in between. Now, I hope everybody's looking forward to our National Week of Celebration for our NAIDOC Week, which is 50 years of deadly coming our way next month. Just around the corner, small little step, and we're there. And if you got information you want to share of what you are doing and what is happening, what your organization is doing, and then you can email us, prkradio@bigpond.com, and it'll be good for those people close to us, around, so for our family travels and very frequent travelers, and they might end up in your area where you are having your NAIDOC celebration, and will be willing to join into your activity that you are having. Now, we've been giving some information regarding scams, and this another information is how to spot and avoid scams. Scams can happen to all of us. Scams work because scammers create believable story to steal your money and get your personal information. Scammers are getting smarter and taking advantage of new technology, products, services, and major events to convince you that their scams are real. It can be very hard to spot a scam. Here are some situations to watch out for. Sometimes scammers use a combination of these tactics. So there are six tactics or things that the scammers use. First one is opportunity to make or save money. Now, scammers will deceive you into believing you're getting an incredible deal or offer, and they will put pressure on you to act quickly so you don't miss out. Remember, deals that seem too good to be true usually are. Sad stories and cries for help. Scammers will try and use your good nature against you. They will share stories of heartbreak and tragedy with you and explains why they need your help and your money. That is number two. Number three is links and attachments. Scammers use links to send to you, scam website designed to steal your information and money. Scammers may also ask you to open attachments. These can install viruses that steal your information. Number four, pressure to act quickly. Scammers don't want you to take your time and think things through. They want to pressure you into acting quick. This can include making threats that sometimes something's bad will happen if you don't act fast. So there you go. Number five is request that you pay in unusual or specific ways. Scammers often ask you to pay using uncommon methods like preloaded debit cards, iTunes cards, or virtual currency like Bitcoin. Once this money is spent, you can't get it back. Number six, request to set up a new account or pay ID. Sometimes scammers may ask you to set up a new bank account or pay ID in order to pay them or be paid by them. They may pretend to be your bank and tell you to transfer your money into new accounts to keep it safe. So if scammers have succeeded in taking your money, they will try to get more money from you. Unfortunately, one in three scam victims have been scammed more than once. If scammers have stolen your money, be on the lookout for scammers offering to help you get your money back. This is another kind of follow-up scam. There you go, a bit of information on scams and how to stop and avoid scams. And I hope that has helped us a bit in understanding scams. You're tuned into PRK Radio with Annabelle Cox taking you through this hour. and more information and songs coming your way. And remember, this season with the flu, don't take the risk this season. Protect yourself and get the flu vaccine. What is influenza? Influenza is a highly contagious viral infection that can cause widespread illness and death every year. And influenza virus is usually spread when an infected person coughs or sneezes. People may spread the virus before they know they are infected. So there are symptoms you get, and there's a high fever, a high temperature, which is a fever, cough, muscle or body aches, fatigue. You're feeling tired all the time, headache, sore throat, runny or stuffy nose. Now, influenza infection is more serious in pregnant women, babies, older people, and people with chronic health conditions such as heart, lungs, or kidney disease or weakened immune system. However, even fit and healthy people, usually children, can get very sick from influenza. Influenza can cause a serious infection in the lung and can make chronic health conditions worse. Some people can even die from influenza and its complication. Watch out for the signs and the symptoms, and look out for each other. Look after the older people, our elders, and our younger people, and including yourself. You can't look after yourself, then you can't look after everybody else, all the family members. So, yeah, just be aware of the symptoms and keep an eye out on our elderly and our younger people. 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
1: Yes, and that was Don't Let Me Down by No Doubt there. And before that, a song simply entitled A Room With One Window. There you go, and you are tuned in to Brand New Wauranga, again, 98.1 FM, with Annabelle Cox coming to you live through the National Indigenous Radio Service, Pakam, Ngara Media, and Wauranga Radio, and everybody in between, coming to you live, streaming to you live from the golden heart of the Kimberley in a remote town of Horse Creek in the Kimberley region of Western Australia. Hope you are having a great, great start to your day. Hello to countrymen, hello to family, and hello to you. I hope you are doing just well wherever you may be. If it's the weather is hot, then keeping yourself nice and cold. If it's too cold, well, keeping yourself nice and warm there. And, looking out for each other. Now, just the full event for the NAIDOC week, the 50 years of Deadly. As I've been mentioning, Friday the 3rd of July is the Kimberley Language Resource Centre Kids Party at the Pioneer Park, and on Monday the 6th of July is again the Kimberley Language Resource Centre Welcome to Country and Dances, and then there'll be a march to the Women's Hub for the Fashion Parade event, which starts at 3 p.m. on Monday the 6th. Again, Monday the 6th of July, there'll be the street party hosted by Job Pathway, Women's Hub, and the Desert Yard. Starting at 4:30 p.m., there'll be band playing, Dodge City Boys, fashion parade, barbecue, band, and lots of prizes for the kids. There you go, kids, you listening? If you're in Horse Creek or if you're passing through, pull up there on the in the party, in the event, Monday the 6th, starting at 4:30, the street party, and there'll be a lot of surprises. You'll also be hearing a live band and a barbecue, fashion parade. So starting at 4:30 p.m. on Monday the 6th of July is the street party hosted there by Job Pathway, Women's Hub, and Odessa Jard. Tuesday the 7th of July, a luncheon for the elders' residents at 10 a.m. to 12 p.m. So that's at the Elders' Residence Luncheon on Tuesday the 7th of July, starting at 10 o'clock and going through to 2 o'clock. Wednesday the 8th of July, Ngaringangura hosting lunch at Burke's Park. And it's just, it's still to be confirmed, but the time is 9 o'clock till 12 o'clock. So Ngaringangura hosting lunch, Burke's Park, 9 o'clock till 12 o'clock on Wednesday the 8th of July. And as well, Jungani pop-up shop, 9 o'clock till 3:30. Pop-up shop opens Monday to Wednesday. There you go. That's Jungani, 9 to 3:30 on Wednesday the 8th of July. And then we have the adult disco ball Saturday the 11th of July, 6 p.m. to 10 p.m. Kimberley Hotel, Dodge City Boys are playing, and supper and free entry. There you go. Saturday night adult disco ball happening for you all. And of course, the one and only Dodge City Boys will be playing then, starting at 6 o'clock to 10 o'clock. And it's all free entry. And 9 to the 10th, the Healing Festival, full 2 days of culture, well-being, and community workshops. Healing activity, cultural activities, guest speaker, youth activity, women's and men's space, art and craft, food and more. Starting at 10 o'clock till 8 o'clock both days. So that's Thursday and Friday. That's before the disco ball, yeah, adult ball. So that's on Thursday and Friday, 9th and 10th of July, the Healing Festival, which is going to be happening. Two full days of culture, well-being, and communities. And then on the 11th, we have the adult disco ball, Kimberley Hotel, 6 to 10. You'll have the live band, of course, Dodge City Boys, free entry. And Sunday the 12th, Family Day Arts Center, all week activity, everyone is welcome. So yeah, that's a deadly one again there, the Family Day at the Arts Center, Sunday the 12th. And there'll be activities there all week happening at the Yalil Arts Center. That's the whole event for the week, for the 50 years of Deadly in Horse Creek. And hopefully we might see some new visitors passing through, pulling up and joining in on some of the activities. So it'll be good to see you and enjoy the celebration as we all celebrated right through the nation of our NAIDOC Week Festival. And the time is now 21 minutes to 11 o'clock. And we'll be taking you through some more music and info. So stay tuned to PRK Radio on 98.1 FM.
2: 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All the brother is nakpat me. My little one saying I can easy bump in somebody. 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

0: Hello, I'm Adam Evans with the NIRS News. The federal government has a moral obligation to end gambling advertisements. That's according to anti-gambling advocate Tim Costello.
1: This is an immense moral obligation because gambling is becoming one of the greatest health concerns in our nation. Our courts are clogged with people addicted, stealing to feed their gambling. We have three times more domestic violence where there's gambling in a family.
0: That was Mr. Costello there on the ABC. It comes ahead of the federal government introducing legislation designed to limit gambling ads this week. The bill plans to limit the number of ads that can play every hour up until 8:30 p.m. and blocks under 18s from seeing gambling ads online. The federal government says it's open to paying superannuation to teenagers who work under 30 hours a week.
2: I think this is a really important issue. In fact, I met with a delegation of young workers just last week, brought to Canberra by the SDA, because I do think this is a really important issue. We're engaging with unions, with the super sector, with young people.
0: That's Federal Treasurer Jim Chalmers. Many big businesses already give their teens super, but around 500,000 young people are missing out. The issue is being pushed by the Greens, who are expected to make it a priority in the upcoming budget negotiations. An Australian man accused of murdering a Thai 17-year-old girl is receiving consular assistance from the federal government. 46-year-old Simon Peter Carman has been charged with murder, concealing a corpse in an attempt to hide the cause of death, and abduction of a minor over 15 but not yet 18 for indecent purposes. Foreign Affairs Minister Penny Wong has told the ABC she has been disturbed by the reports about the incident.
3: This is horrific, and I think we've all been horrified by what has been reported and extend our deepest sympathies to the family and friends who have lost someone they love dearly. In relation to consular matters, you know, we provide consular assistance to people. I'm not able to provide details of that because I'm bound by privacy.
0: China has warned Australia should not play any geopolitical games after signing a $500 million agreement with Vanuatu. In the deal, Vanuatu must consult with Australia before it makes an agreement with other countries. Speaking via an SBS translator, China's Foreign Ministry spokesperson Zhuo Jiakun says Beijing has concerns about the agreement.
4: We hope cooperation between relevant countries and Pacific Island countries will contribute to the development and stability of the island region, not target any third party or be used as a tool for geopolitical rivalry.
0: Changes to the status quo is what the only challenger to become UK's next Prime Minister has promised. Andy Burman has outlined his plans for cuts to welfare spending. He's pledged to boost manufacturing across Britain and wants to create a new base for the Prime Minister in Manchester.
5: I am going to do things differently. I am going to break with the more of the same approach that has got us here.
0: UK Prime Minister Keir Starmer resigned earlier this month and will stand down when the leader has been chosen. We'll have more coming up next.
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0: To sport, and in soccer, Paraguay has knocked out Germany in the World Cup in a penalty shootout in Boston. The teams were locked in at 1-1 at the end of extra time. Paraguay won the shootout 4-3. Meanwhile, Brazil defeated Japan 2-1 in this morning's other game in Houston. If you have any stories that you'd like to share with us, you can send us an email to news@nirs.org.au. That's news@nirs.org.au.
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13: G'day, Troy Cassidaly here. 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
11: 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All right.

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1: Yo, way, which way? Welcome to the show. Bill and Maddie here on BBM 98.7 FM. Hope you enjoyed our daily track, a new one from Mitch Tambo with Gura the Koala, voice of Lele. Hope you enjoyed that one, a new one from Mitch Tambo. And I'll be jamming some more of Mitch Tambo's songs throughout the show. And if you got any music, if you create any, if you're a producer or you're just a vocalist, you're more than welcome to send through your information about yourself through to info@bbm987.com.au. Also, I'll be jamming some new tracks from Miss Kanina, the Mighty Boot Boys, Dobby, also Nathan Lamont, just to name a few, even Big Noda himself, Big Noda, and that's going to be a good one from Bad Apples. And hopefully can squeeze all these daily tracks in with some helpful information as well. And also DJ Red, looking at playing some DJ Red Australia music as well. So without further ado, we're going to kick it off with some more daily music for you to enjoy. This one here is from Nathan Lamont. If you don't know who Nathan is, Nathan Lamont is a country singer, I believe. Nathan is a proud Wiradjuri singer-songwriter from the Riverina region of New South Wales, rapidly becoming a standout in the Australian country music scene since launching his career in 2023. Nathan has released 6 original songs on major platforms. Nathan has also built a vibrant social media presence, amassing over 90,000 followers on TikTok, where he's now recognized as one of the top 10 Aussie country music creators, regularly sharing his music and engaging with fans. Nathan has performed at notable events, including the A Night in Nashville Festival in Orange, New South Wales, and the Denny Ute Muster in 2024, showcasing his captivating live presence. His undeniable talent and authenticity have led to significant industry recognition. Nathan is a 3-time Toyota Star Maker finalist and has twice been nominated as a

Nashville in September 2025, as that was last year, you know, to further develop his skills and whatnot. Additionally, he was recognized as a finalist for the 2025 Indigenous Storyteller Scholarship, reflecting his powerful storytelling and strong cultural roots, with highly anticipated performances scheduled at renowned festivals such as the Gympie Muster, which is a Delhi festival to attend as well, and also Heartbeat of the Hunter. Nathan Lamont continues to establish himself as a dynamic artist whose music generally connects with fans, promising an exciting journey ahead. You can check out his latest release as well. And big ups to Nathan. So we're going to play one of his Delhi tracks here on the show with Balamatti, coming to you via the National Indigenous Radio Service. Let's go.

0: Hello, my name is Andrew, and I'm from Arnhem Land. My band called Andrew Guru Band, and you're listening to BBM 98.7.
1: Yo, way, which way? Welcome back to the show. Bull and Maddie coming to you via the National Dennis Radio Service here on BBM 98.7 FM. Nathan Lamont with that deadly track, Loves to Hate Me. Hope you enjoy that one, and if you see him around, he's a deadly talented country musician and also has an Indigenous background. So big ups to Bolo there, Nathan Lamont. So check out his music if you like. Nathan Lamont, Loves to Hate Me. And also got some helpful information as well for you, Mob. And this week we'll be talking about production music and production music licensing explained. So this is what we're going to be talking about for you, Mob, and how it all works. Just giving you some helpful tips if you're looking at being in the music industry, if you're a songwriter, composer, or a music publisher, APRA, AMCOS is for you. So we're

going to be talking about production music and what it's all about. So, UMob, without further ado, we're going to have a look here. So, production music, you go to the website, www.apramcos.com.au, and then you'll have all the options that you'll see on the screen about APRA MCOS, music creators, music license, production music, and resources. But we're looking at production music, and then we're having a look at the calculate your license fee, how much your production music license will cost. Take three factors into account. The code for your license type and territory can be found in our production music rate card. So there's a rate card and information card as well. So we'll have a look at the information to see what you need and whatnot and how to sign up. And also we'll have a look at the rate card on pricing as well. So first one will be music production. Production music is music written and recorded specifically for the synchronization or dubbing in audio and audiovisual productions. This includes adverts, films, TV and radio programs, websites, games and music on hold. 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APRA MCOS is the exclusive licensing body for all production music reproduced within this territory, and that's Australia and New Zealand. 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So like if you're making a film clip of you panning and walking around and you chuck music behind, that's dubbing. So there you go. Sign up for free using the production music client registration form and you will be assigned a production music client number, and that's PMCN. You'll probably see that around if you do, if you're signing up for things. 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So you can get their music for free and play it and they still get royalties and whatnot. And three, you can submit, report the music used and obtain a license via our online application form. And we'll have a look at the calculating rates after this daily track here. We got the new track from the Muddy Boot Boys. And the Muddy Boot Boys are a modern country band built on grit, good times, and songs that hit hard. So this is a new one from them, Mud, Sweat, and Beer.

Yes, welcome back to the show. Bola Matty here on BBM 98.7 FM. Shout out to the cuz there for that promo. J.O., Jordan Oliver. We also had the Muddy Boot Boys, Mud, Sweat and Beers. If you just tuned in, we're on the show, Bola Matty, via the National Dinners Radio Service here on BBM 98.7 FM. We've got some helpful information for you mob that may be joining in the music industry or just starting, or you're a vet and, you know, you could pass on the knowledge as well to upcoming artists or producers. The Mighty Boot Boys are a modern country band built on grit, good times and songs that hit hard. So them boys are based in Newcastle, New South Wales. So thanks to M-Rap, that's where I found their song, and I believe it was in the Indigenous category. So big ups to those boys with their country song. Continuing on with the information regarding production music. So calculating rates. First step is to add up your total music use. We either license on a per track basis for online and corporate productions on a per unit. 30 seconds or part, therefore, for traditional broadcast platforms. So add up your total of production music. 30 seconds equals one unit. 31 seconds equals two units. Step two. Pick your license code. All license codes are on page 2 and 6 of the rate card. So you can choose from the following categories: advertising, audio visual, gaming and apps, audio, music on hold. So that's when you put someone on hold. That's the music that you hear. 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Select your clearance territory, regional, metropolitan. So that's Met Low or Met High for New Zealand. National, world, or WWW. Note, all rates include online and digital platforms. So that's both sectors there. And there's usually frequently asked questions. And, you know, you might have a question that you want to ask and, you know, there's no silly questions, there's only right questions. Says some people here ask, why do I need a production music license? Good question. Music played or performed in public, online or on other platforms almost always requires a license. This covers the rights of the songwriter or composer who created the music. The license fees collected are distributed as royalties to the copyright owners. So if you created something from scratch and you upload it to these websites and, you know, you get royalties, you're the rightful owner, and then you can lease your music out. So that's where the licenses come in as, and you know what? That's what it's good. So if you're a producer, let's have a yarn on the show. You can flick us your information to info@bbm987.com.au. So it's always good to know all this helpful information. There's also this one here, AMCOS Production Music Suppliers. So these are the suppliers that supplies production music. So 101 Music Pty Ltd, Adrenaline Sounds, Adrenaline Production Music Libraries, Amphibious Zoo Music, Beatbox Music, Extreme Music, Irwin Pitch Publishing, BMG Production Music, Blonde Beats, Beats Fresh Music, Fable Music, Fold Music, Jingle Punks Music Australia, you name it, there's heaps. Even got Mushroom Production Music, Off the Shelf Music, PMF Media, Post Production Music, Prime Chord, Red Production Music, Sonic Dojo, Universal Production Music, West One Music Pro Group, and Woodcut Productions. So that's all the production music suppliers. And they got Facebook, Instagram, if you want to check them out. So I hope you got all the names that I've read out. So yeah, how's that one there, Amphibious Zoo Music? I'm going to check them out. And they also have emails attached to them, even numbers if you want to give them a call and find out a little bit more information. So that's the APRA AMCOS Production Music Information Guide. We'll have a look at the rate cards and the differences as well. Also, I'll be reading out other helpful information. If you're starting a business, if you have an idea and you want to start a business, then tune in after these daily tracks because we'll have a look at that as well. Coming up, we've got a daily track here from Ian Buller and Dobby with Free Your Mind. Enjoy.

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Yo, Way Which Way, welcome back to the show. Bull and Maddie coming to you via the National Dennis Radio Service here on BBM 98.7 FM. Dobby with that daily track, a new one from Dobby as well, and that's Free Your Mind. We also had Ian Buller. Shout out to Ian Buller. He was a DJ, and that was Young Forever, a new one from Ian Buller as well. So having a look at the rate card, if you're looking at advertising, this is for you probably. Cut down discounts. A 15% discount applies to a maximum of 2 cut downs in addition to the primary version, which must be of greater duration. So if you're looking at online World Wide Web advertising, $106. AVD is $205 and APD is $378. So it goes up gradually with the options of what you apply for. So AFD, free organic social media, unpaid social media content for the followers, subscribers only. So that's only one option. Second option, AVD. And you get two options here: website, email blast, video hosting platforms, user generated content plus AFD. So that's two options. But the third one, you know, so you get a better package. Paid advertising, sponsored, promoted social, news, feed, ads, pop-ups, ad banners, VOD, plus AVD. So, you know, if you pay top dollar, you get top service. So that's what it's all about. Campaign discounts apply if you are producing a series of ads as part of one campaign across all advertising mediums and territories, provided they are all licensed at the same time. So if you're looking at advertising and you do this type of production, and then this is for you. Helpful information and 50% tag ending change. There's a series of advertisements are produced, and the only variation is the end line tag ending. So you were like, here's an example. Starts Monday, starts tomorrow. The license may be charged at 50% of the applicable rate. So yes. There's that one. There's audio and visual content as well. So there's pricing on this as well. And for gaming, apps and music on hold, and TV and online programs and TV per episode. So imagine that your song's playing on a TV episode. So Australia, 30 minutes, $561. So all productions are subject to an $11 processing fee per territory, per license category as well. All figures included GST and whatnot. So if you're looking at featuring your music, there's a way you can get it on there. What? But if you know somebody that knows somebody, then that's what it's all about. But I hope you join the music and the helpful information here on the show. Bull and Maddie. Coming up soon, I got a daily track here from the Big Noter. Big Noter, big ups to Briggs, Big Noter, who's a deadly talented artist, hip-hop artist in his own right, and he's also a heavy metal artist as well. So we got his new song, FMD. I thought I'd play it here first on the show for you to hear it. If you haven't heard it yet, you're going to hear it on the show, and then we'll be yarning about a guide for starting a business. If you're looking at starting a business, you got an idea that will bloom, you think it'll blossom into something bigger, then stay tuned for those helpful information that's after these daily tracks. And we also got a new one from Miss Kanina as well, featuring Jamal Yami. Shout out to Miggy Bola there down in Melbourne, and making some moves in the music industry. Big ups to you, Bola. Gonna keep the tracks rolling your way. Enjoy.

0: Yo, wait, which way? Welcome back to the show. Bola Matty here on BBM 98.7 FM, coming to you via the National Indigenous Radio Service. Can't go wrong with that daily track. Shout out to Miss Kanina featuring the Bola, Miggy Bola, Jamal Yami with that one, Handout. And yeah, I think she's making a statement there. Hope you enjoy that one there as well. And which way? Big Nota, Briggs, who's a heavy metal artist and also a hip-hop head. And that was FMD. Hope you enjoyed that daily track there as well. Without further ado, we almost about time to wrap up, but we got our last helpful information. If you got an idea and you want to start a business, then this information is for you. You can go to the website here, business.gov.au, and it'll /guide/starting. So guide to starting a business. Setting up your own business is exciting, but it can be challenging if you're not prepared, you mob. This guide takes you through the main steps of starting a business and helps you understand what's ahead. So step one, there's 8 steps here that you should know before you start. These are the helpful informations, what you need. Check if you're ready. Decide if it's a business or a hobby. Work out your if you're a contractor or employee. What to do if you're not a citizen or a permanent resident, and what to do if you're under 18. All right, so the first one here, check if you're ready. Starting a business takes a lot of hard work and commitment. You need business skills, a solid idea, and funding to get started. But you'll also need resilience and discipline to keep going when things get tough. So it's all about, your mental state. So, you know, make sure you're prepared for the tough times and also the good times. And despite your best efforts, there's a chance your business might not succeed. And so that's when you just dust it off and try again. There are plenty of places to get help. But before you start a business, it's important that you're financially and emotionally ready. So your checklist will be: get the skills you need to run a business, research your business idea, understand how running a business could affect your lifestyle, and also know where to get help and advice. So if you already know somebody that's a lawyer, that's a good friend, you know, high school friend, you know, that can give you advice on, you know, the law, and you know, you just get them to read your idea out, you know, if it's fully out on your business plan, then that's it'll be helpful for you in the long run. All right, decide if it's a business or a hobby, which is your step two in step one. So you need to know if you're ready, if you're doing a business or a hobby. And a business is usually something you do to try and make a profit. A hobby is something you do for fun, although you might sell your work to cover your costs as well. So you could be anything. You could, you know, say you make jewelry for fun. And then, oh, yeah, I'll sell it to you. You can have it for $20 or blah, blah, blah. You know what I mean? So if it's a hobby, then, yeah, you're just doing it for fun. But business, you got to make a profit. There's no one thing that determines if you have a business or a hobby. You need to consider several different factors. So business and hobbies have very different obligations for tax, insurance, licenses and permits, record keeping and reporting. So checklist, determine if you have a business or a hobby. So it says here, learn more. So we're going to have a look at this one, difference between a business and a hobby. And it's always good to check out these informations that you will need if you're looking at making a business or if it's a hobby. So understand the key differences between a business or hobby. Learn how to manage payments for hobbies and businesses and find out where to go for more information. So the key differences here is the names. Hobby, business. You do it for fun, you're making a profit. So there's no single factor that determines if you are in a business, but some of the factors you need to consider include: you intend to make a profit or generally believe you will make a profit from the activity, even if you are unlikely to do so in the short term. You've made a decision to start a business and have done something about it to operate in a business-like manner, such as registered a business name, obtain an ABN. You repeat similar types of activities. The size or scale of your activity is consistent with other businesses in your industry. Your activity is planned, organized, and carried out in a business-like manner. Now, this may include keeping business records and account books, having a separate business account, operating from a business premises, having licenses and qualifications, also having a registered business name. So benefits of running a business. If you're running a business, you can apply for an ABN to use in your business transactions, have the flexibility to manage your time and work your own hours, register a .com.au website once you have an ABN, also access to government information services and concessions for business, establish a business identity when selling to customers and other businesses, and also claim tax deductions for business expenses against your taxable income. So that's for business. Hobby. A hobby is a pastime or leisure activity conducted in your spare time for recreation or pleasure. Benefits of having a hobby: gain personal enjoyment and satisfaction from the activity. Gift or sell your work for the cost of materials. Do it in your own time or when people contact you. Have no reporting obligations of a business. So that's the differences between a business and a hobby. Well, you mob, that's it for me on the show today. You can catch us next time on the show via the National Gents Radio Service. 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Leave with this deli track here from DCP, and I'll catch you next time. Peace.
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0: I'm Adam Evans with the NIRS News. Gambling reforms being introduced this week don't go far enough to protect children from the harms of gambling. Under the reforms, gambling ads on jerseys and stadiums will be phased out. Gambling ads can be aired during halftime and weather delay breaks after 8:30pm. Before 8:30pm, three gambling ads can be aired per hour.
1: Imagine if we'd stopped at three ads per hour for cigarettes. It's still a lot of time to be exposed. And after 8:30, there are unlimited ads. Well, I don't know any kid who goes to bed at 8:30, unfortunately.
0: That was Independent MP Kate Chaney on the ABC. Australia will continue to formalise its relationship with Pacific countries, despite China urging Australia not to play geopolitical games. Yesterday, Australia signed a $500 million agreement with Vanuatu that covers security, infrastructure and climate resilience. The deal also means Vanuatu must speak with Australia before it signs a deal with another country. Foreign Affairs Minister Penny Wong has told the ABC Australia is in competition with China.
2: I've been very upfront with Australians. We're in a permanent contest in the Pacific, a permanent contest for influence. So we are very pleased that we have, after a lot of negotiation and discussion, signed the agreement yesterday between the two Prime Ministers that confirms Australia's place as Vanuatu's most principal economic security and development partner.
0: Seven people in Venezuela are being assisted by the Australian government in the wake of the twin magnitude 7 earthquakes. The Foreign Affairs Minister Penny Wong wouldn't confirm if the people were Australian citizens, but has told the ABC it made direct contact with the individuals.
2: This is a very, very distressing for all, and we extend our deepest sympathies to the people of Venezuela. We are providing some consular assistance to some seven individuals. We obviously will continue to engage with authorities to determine if any Australians need further assistance.
0: The region has been rocked by aftershocks as the death toll climbs to more than 1,700 people. After more than 100 hours, survivors are still being pulled from the rubble. 11 people have been charged with 3D printed gun offences in Queensland. New laws cracking down on firearms after the Bondi Beach mass shooting were passed in December last year. Dr. Samara McFedrin is from the Violence Prevention Institute. Dr. Fedrin says 3D printed guns are becoming a serious issue.
3: Will these laws be effective in addressing that new model of supply of illegal firearms in Australia? And that's really the big question, and that's the one we'll have to wait for quite some time until we have anything resembling an answer.
0: And state and federal police are ramping up efforts to find a person who they believe sent more than 100 threatening letters to politicians, religious organisations and community leaders. The author refers to himself as Scorpio or Bullet in the correspondence sent between 2015 and this year. We'll have more coming up next.
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0: To sport, and Australian star Sam Kerr is returning to America to play for Gotham FC in the US National Women's Soccer League. She signed a contract that will keep her in New York until the end of the 2030 season. Kerr set scoring records when she played for the club between 2015 and 2017. If you have a story that you'd like to share with us, you can send us an email to news@nirs.org.au.
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16: No one believed that we were spiritual people. Who believed that? If I had said that 30 years ago, people would have looked at me and laughed and said, spiritual? Well, what sort of spirit? You Aboriginals find it at the bottom of a bottle. That's how they would speak to us. But we need as Aboriginals to embrace our spirituality. It's not about so much about religion, but embracing our spirituality and finding that root that's there.
17: Remembering Auntie Elsie Heiss, Wiradjuri elder and Catholic religious leader. And a three-part series investigating the events leading up to a controversial death in custody.
18: We saw Tammy Shipley's case and we saw that she had died from this unusual way of dying, polydipsia, which is drinking too much water, which is a symptom of schizophrenia. And so that case really stood out to us and just what it kind of unveils about the system and its treatment of vulnerable people, particularly Indigenous women.
17: This is Speaking Out. I'm Larissa Berendt. Auntie Elsie Heiss was born on a Arambi mission in Cowra. Here on Speaking Out, we remember her as a proud Wiradjuri elder, respected community leader, educator and advocate whose contribution touched countless lives. Auntie Elsie was a woman of deep faith and deep cultural knowledge. For decades, she worked tirelessly to build understanding between Aboriginal and non-Aboriginal Australians, speaking about culture, history, reconciliation and justice. She was a founding figure in Aboriginal Catholic ministry, a former chairperson of the National Aboriginal and Torres Strait Islander Catholic Council, and a mentor to generations of Aboriginal people. Her leadership was recognised nationally when she was named NAIDOC Female Elder of the Year in 2009, and in 2010 she was awarded an honorary doctorate from the Notre Dame University. But those who knew her will remember her less for her many honours than as a mother and grandmother and for her warmth, generosity and wisdom. Auntie Elsie had a remarkable gift for bringing people together. She showed that culture and faith could walk hand in hand, and she dedicated her life to creating spaces where Aboriginal people could be proud of both. Whether she was speaking to community groups, representing Aboriginal Catholics on the national and international stage, meeting with the Pope, or simply sharing stories over a cup of tea, she carried herself with grace, humility, and an unwavering commitment to her people. Auntie Elsie recently passed away, and with the permission of her family, we are replaying an interview I had the privilege of recording with her. It is a conversation that captures her wisdom, her humour, and her reflections on a life devoted to service. May she rest in peace, and may her legacy continue to inspire all of us. Now, you've been an active member of the Aboriginal Catholic Ministry for the last 25 years. Why has it been such a big part of your life?
16: Been a big part of my life because I was born an Aboriginal into the Wiradjuri Nation but baptised Catholic. So all my life these two great influences been in my life. I believe that it was a hard road because Aboriginal Catholics in those days were not recognised within the church. They weren't recognised within the church. There wasn't as if the priests and nuns came to the mission and said, who's Catholic here, let's take them and have them baptised or take them to church. No, that wasn't allowed anyway. The manager of the mission probably wouldn't allow it. Mm. But my mother would sneak us to Mass in town. We would go down there bare feet to the church, a couple of miles to Mass, and we would go to church and sit in the back of the church. My mother had us all baptised. My father was with her. We were all baptised at St. Raphael's in Cowra, all the kids, and we all embraced the Catholic faith. So I think it was that great influence of my mum. My mum was stolen generation. She was taken at the age of 5 and taken to Cootamundra, then to a Catholic home when she was 11 and raised by the Sisters of the Good Shepherd. So here's a young person at the age of 11, not having any identity or heritage or understanding of where she's come from, embracing Catholicism. That was her strength. That was the people there were that took care of her. And so when my mother went out to service at the age of, 16, she was sent to Catholic homes, people that had big Catholic families to look after. So she was in service. So all her life was Catholicism. On my father's side, this is where the spiritual side comes in. My father was an initiated man who was full of spirituality and spirit stories and cultural. He was very cultural. Like, he would take us in the bush and teach us all about things like how to find the witchetty grubs in the trees and how to cook them. First of all, we thought, oh, I can't swallow that. There's no way I could swallow that. But he said, you don't even know till you taste it. And they tasted like scrambled eggs, really. Mm. And these are the things we need to learn for our grassroots level. Living in camps on the banks of the Murrumbidgee River with all the other Aboriginal families around you, and only our close relatives were Catholic. Mm. But it doesn't matter what religion you were, it was that you were all Aboriginal, you all lived together, you shared what you had, and you embraced your culture.
17: Mm.
16: And at the same time, when we lived on the mission, before we moved to the camps, because we got off the mission, it was every Friday my mum closing the wooden windows and doing the rosary, saying the rosary together. How precious was those moments. It was just like as if we were embracing God at that moment and our culture and our whole existence of our ancestors, that they were all speaking to us. So it was any wonder we grew up with that great love for Catholicism as well as our Aboriginality.
17: I'm Larissa Berendt, and my guest on Speaking Out this evening is Auntie Elsie Heiss from the Aboriginal Catholic Ministry. Auntie, what do you see the role of the church is as we move forward into the future as a community?
16: In the last 2 to 3 decades, the church has come a long way supporting Aboriginal Catholic people or Aboriginal people per se. They have been a great support. But I think that the future is that we need to keep it strong. Our identity is the most important thing. Our

0: sense that where is it going to be? I don't know. I see some down movements in the Catholic faith. I think a lot of are going another direction. Not just Catholics, they're going away from any religion. It may be the new age, maybe the new time. They are not embracing any faith or religion. And I think through that, they're losing their spirituality. You know that? I think they're losing the spiritual side of the people because, as Boniface said, we may not have had a lot of material goods, but we were full of spiritual goods. And while ever you embrace spirituality, you're embracing that spiritual side of who you are. And that gives you your identity, your assurance, and who you are.
1: Mm.
0: And I think if you lose your spirituality, that's what that makes you. And I think that through Catholicism that we can embrace spirituality because, remember, no one believed that we were spiritual people. Who believed that? If I had said that 30 years ago, people would have looked at me and laughed and said, spiritual? Well, what sort of spirit? You Aboriginals find it at the bottom of a bottle. That's how they would speak to us. But we need, as Aboriginals, to embrace our spirituality. It's not about so much about religion, but embracing our spirituality and finding that root there, that's there, and saying that makes me who I am.
1: Mm. Well, Auntie, just finally, and perhaps this is a really great way to explain how Aboriginal spirituality and Catholicism, your religion, merges together. You're going to share a prayer with us.
0: Yes, I would love to.
1: Written by an Aboriginal person.
0: Lenore Parker, and she was an Anglican minister. And I believe this, at this time of the year, is a very beautiful spiritual prayer. And it's called God of the Holy Dreaming. God of the Holy Dreaming, great Creator Spirit, from the dawn of creation you have given your children good things of Mother Earth. You spoke and the gum trees grew. In the desert and dense forest, in the cities, at the water's edge, creation sings your praise. Your presence endures as the rock at the heart of our land. When Jesus hung on the tree, you heard the cries of your wounded, your people, and became one with your wounded ones, the convicts, the hunted, and the dispossessed. The sunrise of your Son coloured the earth anew and bathed it in glorious hope. In Jesus we have reconciled to you, to each other, and to your whole creation. Lead us on, Great Spirit, as we gather at this special place, located on land where ancestors of long ago gathered for work, play, and praise. Enable us to walk together in trust from the hurt of the past into the full day which has dawned in Jesus Christ. Amen.
1: Auntie Elsie Heiss, thank you so much for being with us this evening and for being so generous with what you've had to share with us.
0: Thank you very much, Larissa. I enjoyed being here.
2: That was my conversation with the late Auntie Elsie Heiss. I consider myself lucky to have had the opportunity to have spent time with her. Her service was held at St Mary's Cathedral in Sydney, and it was touching to see the huge turnout to show love, affection and admiration for this remarkable woman. Her daughter, Anita Heiss, delivered part of her eulogy, and I thought it would be nice to share a bit of it with you.
3: Our beautiful mother, also known as Grandma, Auntie Elsie and Els, was born at Arambi Aboriginal Station, Cowra, on the 11th of November 1937 to James and Amy, were married in Brungle in 1927. Mum's siblings were Roy Lawrence, William, John Charles, Kevin, Nellie, and then Florence and Beatrice, who both died as young children. Mum grew up as the youngest of the six remaining. The family all lived at Arambi, also known as 32 Acres, in one of 21 houses, where the Williams family was related to most, the Wallaces, the Bamblets, the Murrays, Ingrams, Broughtons, Carrolls and Briars, among others. Life was tough and controlled.

0: at Aranby, and every Thursday the mission manager's wife would check the houses were clean under the instructions of the welfare board. As a result of that experience, our mum was a fanatic cleaner, and it would not be unheard of for a visitor to Cunningham Street decades later to be handed a cloth to dust or a broom to sweep. In 1946, Pop James and Nan Amy decided to leave the mission and seek a new place to raise their family. They arrived in Griffith by train one afternoon, and Mum was nine at the time. And so began life on the Riverina for the Williams mob. Farmers needed fruit pickers, and the blackfellas were the best and needed the work. The farmers would collect both men and women, and they'd pick grapes, peaches, pears, apples, and even prunes that fell to the ground when ripe. Mum reckoned the women were the better pickers than the men, based on the efforts of our late Auntie Zilla, Uncle Kevin's wife, who was one of the best cherry pickers in Young. The Williams kids went to Hanwood Primary. Their mum told me it was a nightmare for them. She said we were pushed around and treated badly by both teachers and the other children. We were told not to speak our pidgin language and not to congregate on the playground. She recalled good times came when the family moved to Darlington Point on the Murrumbidgee River, where they would bog in for the winter. Her father and uncles would build a shack out of any material they could find at the town tip. Her mother, Amy, would sew chaff bags together for curtains and to divide the space. Mum was educated in country schools, Brungle Mission, Aranby Public School, Hanwood Primary in summer, Darlington Point in winter. She attended Griffith High School until she left at 15 years of age, when she started work as a ward maid in the Griffith Public Hospital, where her own mother was a cook in the kitchen and where her sister Nellie and cousins worked also. At 16, Mum went to work at Yanko Agricultural College as a scullery maid, a life of pots and pans. She got pneumonia, and that was the end of her career there. At 17, Mum moved to Sydney to live with her Auntie Mary, who was married to Uncle Harry Major Murray, and she worked in a laundromat in North Sydney. Her next job was at Sweet Acres in Rosebery, the home of such famous Australian chocolates as Fantails and Minties and Jubes. Mum's favourites were Sunbuds, little chocolate buds now discontinued. Her job was to get the chocolates out of their moulds and to make the boxes for the Fantails. I've always thought it was amazing that at the time my mum was so scarily thin despite this tempting work. She told me that when she met my dad, all he wanted to do was fatten her up. In 1957 and 1958, life for our mum in Sydney sounded enjoyable. Other than following Koori footballers around the eastern region and hanging out at Redfern Oval, she had a social life of dancing that sounded better than her own daughters in the 1980s. Mum would go to the dances at the Redfern Town Hall and the Australian Hall on Elizabeth Street. She would head there with her workmates from Sweet Acres, Black and White, and two of her oldest friends, Barbara Nichols and Jeannie Merritt. The girls would go to a place called the Park Hotel opposite Hyde Park and the Crown Hotel just down from the foundation, which was the main hangout. Usually the women would stay there until closing at 10 p.m. because none of the men went to the dances until the pub shut. At the end of 1957, when Mum was 20 years old, she met the love of her life, our dad, Joe, at a birthday party in Pagewood, only a few kilometres from where they both eventually settled with their brood. One of Mum's friends, Lee, a woman from Graz in Austria, introduced them. Mum said Dad could hardly speak English, and all he got from his attempts to speak to her in German was laughter. On their first date, they went to the Lawson Theatre in Redfern because it was close to where Mum lived with her Auntie Mary. On that date, they saw a Greek movie with English subtitles, an odd choice given that Dad didn't speak Greek or English that well. It really was not easy for my father to court my mother. Mum would go out dancing without Dad while he waited for her outside. He didn't want to have to talk to the other patrons because he was embarrassed about his language skills, although he was forced to improve his English quickly. The other reason he didn't go in was because some of the Koori men gave him the side eye and he felt out of place. But Mum's female friends loved Dad. They just never understood him. Mum's sister, our Auntie Nellie, moved to Sydney in 1959 and lived with her in Edward Street, Redfern. Both sisters then went to work at White Wings Cake Factory in Chippendale. This is where Mum met her best friend, our Auntie Phyllis Knorr, and her sister Pat. Aunty Pat recalls moments at the conveyor belt akin to an I Love Lucy episode with flour flying everywhere. Mum and Dad married in St Vincent's Church, Redfern, on my father's birthday, the 5th of November 1960. We often joke that Mum was Dad's birthday present that day and every year after. They lived in Edward Street, Redfern from 60 to 62, then Bondi Junction until 1966. Dad worked in an insulation firm at Arncliffe and Mum worked at White Wings until 1964, when my parents travelled to Austria so Mum could meet the Heist family. Mum picked up the local lingo within weeks. Without any formal language education, she was able to learn the dialect of the Austrian Lungauer region where my father came. She loved Dad's family and enjoyed her trips to Austria over the years. On Anzac Day 1966, my parents moved into what became the family home in Matraville, where they raised their five children, Monica, Gazella, Joseph, Mark and me. Over the next decades, Dad worked mostly 7 days a week as a carpenter, and Mum worked nights for 16 years at the Matraville Skyline Drive-In. During the day, she was busy doing the school tuck shop for 25 years, keeping a pristine, clean and tidy house and baking the odd chocolate cake, which she became famous for in our family. When we all finally left primary school, at the age of 42, my mum finally got to finish her schooling. In 1989, she went back to study at Randwick TAFE 2 days a week for 2 years. At the end of her course, she received the college medal and a certificate that enabled her to be employed as a health worker in the Aboriginal community. She worked in the field for 14 years with Hazel England and Beverly Simons, and together they ran a diabetes program at Lafleur's. Our mum had incredible faith, but it wasn't until the early 1990s that she became more involved in the church. That was when she met Father Frank Fletcher, a great land rights and human rights advocate who had a lot of love and respect for Aboriginal people. It was through this meeting that Mum became involved with the Aboriginal Catholic Ministry. The work she would go on to do with the ACM included representing the concerns of Aboriginal and Torres Strait Islander peoples and advocating on their behalf in national and international religious forums. We'd like to also acknowledge Father Frank today, who passed away in November 2013. In 1998, the Church of La Perouse was established under Mum's leadership, and it was handed over to the Aboriginal community and became known as Reconciliation Church in 1999. Alongside her beautiful friends, the late Auntie Gloria Martin, Auntie Ali Golding, and Kate Wallace, Mum was part of wonderful masses, baptisms, first Holy Communions and confirmations at the ACM. Mum married her Aboriginal spirituality and history with her Catholic faith. She met two popes, dined at the Vatican, and was a long-serving member of the National Aboriginal and Torres Strait Islander Catholic Council. In 2009, she was awarded, jointly with Doris Eaton, NAIDOC Female Elder of the Year, partly because of her work with the church. In 2010, Mum was awarded an Honorary Doctorate of Arts from the University of Notre Dame for her contribution to the Catholic community. She officially retired from the ACM in December 2012, but most of you know that she never really retired. Finally, in 2018, Mum was made a Dame Commander of the Order of St. Gregory the Great. Forever after, Mum will be known as Dame Dr. Auntie Elsie. When Mum retired in 2012, she was already enjoying the love of her seven eldest grandchildren. Between 1998 and 2012, Benjamin, Matthew, Liesl, Joey, Max, Audrey and Felicity had consumed Mum and Dad with all the joy in the world. Mum smothered the grannies with love and all the treats and surprises a grandma can give. Kai, Stevie and Jarrah joined Mum's clan of grandchildren more recently, between 2016 and 2024. Her skills as a school mum were reignited when the grandchildren started attending St Andrew's Primary, Malabar. Just as she did for us, she did for them as well, checking shoes were polished, shirts tucked in, ties were straight, and then she'd lead-footed up Lawson Street for school drop-off by 8:50 a.m. If you were lucky enough to be picked up after school and have afternoon tea with Grandma and Poppy, there was usually a cinnamon donut involved. Valentine's Day was a treat that we all looked forward to, We knew Mum would delight in buying us chocolates or cute little gifts, but there was more than just sharing the love. This is when we'd see a glimmer of Mum's humorous side. It wasn't unusual for Mum to ask either Anita or myself to write anonymously on a card for Joseph or Mark. But when the boys started cluing into their handwriting, Mum went as far as asking Harry at the local photo shop to write on the cards each year and send it in the post. And yes, Harry confirmed that with me this week. We had a good laugh. There are so many of Mum's rituals or habits that as her children we choose to continue, and with some that we'll happily let go of. If you were a young adult sleeping over at Cunningham Street, Mum made sure there was a welcome block of chocolate on the pillow just so that you'd have a good night's sleep. And the younger ones got a chocolate furry friend or Milky Way. Without fail, two trays of party pies would go into the oven every Saturday for lunch. They'd be ready with the bottle of tomato sauce on the breakfast bar for whoever was hungry. It was a tradition that some of us are still enjoying. We were never to put chicken bones in the garbage bin before bin night. No, they needed to go in a plastic bag, in a plastic bag, in a plastic bag, into the freezer, and then thrown out the night before in collection. Don't forget to throw them out, because otherwise there was no room for the ice cream. The ice cream was Mum's evening wasn't complete without ice cream. There's vanilla ice cream with your choice of topping. She had them all: chocolate, strawberry, caramel, and the good old ice magic. Occasionally she'd have a banana split with the nuts and all the trimmings. But ice cream became a really big part of her diet in recent months. So much so that her birthday last November, the staff at SDA Health cleared a special place in the freezer for Mum's ice cream birthday cake. It was well known that if Elsie's not hungry, offer her ice cream. She'll never say no to that. And she didn't. Then there was the cleaning. A habit and an expectation of Mum's that is ingrained into the daily routine of her children, and yes, grandchildren. You are expected to carry on with the tradition of keeping Mr. Sheen, Windex in business, not to mention palm olive dishwashing, Hurricane laundry liquid, White King bleach, Electrolux and Dyson. Not a day went by that some or all of these products were used by Mum or whoever the lucky person was that came to visit, because it wasn't unusual for Mum to ask any visitor to polish the big table, please, in the big lounge room. Aside from the rituals, there were so many stories and memories of the fun, easygoing, everyday things Mum enjoyed. We know she loved to tell a story, and for sure it might have started off as a simple explanation of an event. But given a platform, Mum could turn any fact or truth into a creative story that had everyone on the edge of their seats asking, what next? Mum also liked to include statistics in her storytelling to support her creative thinking. With no facts to back them up, we fondly refer to these made-up statistics as Elsie's stats. Mum was a fan of the Golden Girls and was still watching The Bold and Beautiful with her in the last few weeks. I'm told that she even asked the nurses to come back later if she was watching The Bold, and they knew exactly why. An excellent commentator of any NRL game that featured the Bunnies or the Swans, and long after Greg Inglis stopped playing, she would ask, "Where's Inglis?" or "Was that Goodsy?" Clearly her favourite players. But one of her favourite pastimes was playing music and singing. Mum had a beautiful singing voice, and as we grew up, everyone in Cunningham Street knew it was all hands on deck cleaning day, because the music would be blaring and Mum would be at her best. Neil Diamond, Johnny Cash and Charlie Pride, to name a few. There's a story about Charlie Pride concert in 2019 that I'd like to share. Let's keep in mind that at this time, Mum was going on 82 and using a walking stick to steady herself. Anita bought the tickets seated on the floor section so Mum didn't have to navigate any of the stairs. I had the pleasure of escorting Mum to the concert and spending the night with her at the Novotel, because everyone knows she loved a night in a hotel. During the concert, Mum kept saying, "I'm going to walk down that aisle. I'm going to that stage." And I just went along with it. "Sure, Mum, do what makes you happy," I said. As I was chatting to the lady on my right, she said to me, "Your mum's gone." I looked up to my left to see Mum double-timing it down the centre aisle towards the stage. I followed and I reached her just as she raised her arms towards Charlie and says, I love you. Mid-song, Charlie breaks from singing the lyrics, reaches out and replies, I love you too. And there we stood. The rebel in Elsie Mary Heiss was on show for thousands of people to see, the true her, and we were all okay with that. But it didn't end there. Charlie was staying at the same hotel as us. And the next morning at breakfast, Mum walks up alongside him and jokingly says, don't you kiss an angel good morning? They both laughed and struck up a conversation about family, prayer and health, just like they were old friends. A moment in time even Dad would appreciate and we will never forget. Mum's love for music and singing continued during her time in care. We'd play music in her room and she'd serenade the residents and the staff daily with You Are My Sunshine. They'd all join in with few people knowing the second verse before Mum taught it to them, and now they'll never forget it. Mum's love for shopping is evident in how she dressed and presented herself. Dad never questioned the endless purchases of clothes, handbags and shoes. He'd simply build her another wardrobe because he loved her and because he believed in the saying, happy wife, happy life. Mum loved to drop the names of high-profile people she'd met and would use any opportunity she could to tell a story about meeting them. But she most enjoyed telling stories of time spent with people she loved. Her dearest friends, our late Auntie Phyllis, Pammy, Sue and Penny, who she'd been close with since St Andrew's days in the 1970s. Hazel, we'd read your beautiful cards over and over to Mum. She loved them. And Kate, visiting Mum and keeping her company at home with a cuppa and cake while we stepped out to look after our own families. The Kelties, the family who'd been there since Mum and Dad first made their home in Matraville, a friendship held together by marinated chicken wings, hilarious storytelling and sharing whatever they had with each other when times were tough for all. The Knorr families, Mum became auntie and we became cousins. When the men who travelled from Austria married, and as children we all grew up together. You've been there with us and Mum throughout the good times and the more difficult times. Geraldine and Michael, thank you for the many spontaneous visits and brightening Mum's room with your smiles and flowers. No fanfare, just letting Mum know that people outside the walls of residential care truly adored and missed her. As a family, we express our gratitude for the staff of Estia Health. Mum loved you all. You brightened her days and ensured she was comfortable. A special thank you to Joanne, Lisa and Christine. You went over and beyond, giving Mum extra care, love and attention, and giving us the comfort we needed in knowing Mum was always in good hands. Rest peacefully, Mum. You are and always will be the sunshine in our lives that warms our hearts. We'll see you further on down the road.
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0: This next story discusses deaths in custody, so Aboriginal and Torres Strait Islander listeners are advised to listen with care. In December 2022, Tammy Shipley died in her cell at Silverwater Women's Correctional Centre. But this wasn't the kind of death in custody incident you typically hear about. Tammy's death was the result of a complication of the schizoaffective disorder, primary pallidipsia, which can make you feel like you've got an unquenchable thirst. ABC's background briefing has covered the case in a three-part series investigating the events leading up to Tammy's death. Speaking Out's Janaea Gibbs-Muir spoke with reporter Kirsty Waller about the case and how the tragic incident happened while Tammy was under 24-hour surveillance.
5: I work for the Indigenous Affairs team at the ABC and my colleague Joanna McCarthy and I were looking into Aboriginal deaths in custody. We know that, you know, there's been a large amount of deaths since the Royal Commission. We hit 600 last year. And so we knew it was something that was a big issue and we wanted to know if there was any trends in, you know, why so many people were dying in custody. And so we started looking into the inquests and trying to collate the inquests to try and find some trends. And that's a really hard thing to do because there's no real centralized database of these inquests into these deaths in custody. And so, or one that's free. And so we found this, the Queensland University have this deaths in custody project where, under Tamara Walsh, where volunteer law students have collated all of the deaths in custody, Indigenous and non-Indigenous. And so we downloaded some of their collation for the time frame in which we were researching, which was like a decade, and put that into an AI program and then kind of built our own little database.
6: Oh, wow.
5: And so we used that to kind of find patterns and trends within why so many people were dying, so many mob were dying in prison. And through that, we highlighted a couple of different trends that we knew of, and there was a couple of different things. But we saw Tammy Shipley's case and we saw that she had died from this unusual way of dying, pallidipsia, which is drinking too much water, which is a symptom of schizophrenia. And so that case really stood out to us and just what it kind of unveils about the system and its treatment of vulnerable people, particularly Indigenous women. Mm-hmm. And so once we saw Tammy, we used that same database to see if there were any other cases like Tammy's that had occurred. And we found Trevor Samuel, who was a 35-year-old Waramai Yama man who had died from pallidipsia as well prior to Tammy. And then as we were doing this kind of investigation into these cases, we also got an email from a woman named Rebecca Ferreira who had emailed us about her brother who had died in New South Wales prisons from the same thing, from pallidipsia, 2 months before Tammy. And so he was a non-Indigenous man. And so then we decided to extend the database to include non-Indigenous deaths to see kind of this scope of people like Tammy and Trevor and Daniel Turnbull, his name was, who had passed away with severe mental illness inside prisons and how prevalent that is. And so, yeah, we kind of had all these cases in this database that we kind of built. But Tammy's story was really kind of the narrative arc of this, of the podcast, because it really did show the mistreatment or the missed opportunities that different various systems had at diverting her from ending up in prison. So in the end, we asked the AI program to identify every case in New South Wales over the past decade where her person had died who had schizophrenia. yep. like Tammy and Trevor and Daniel. And then we saw multiple other cases that reminded us of Tammy's that had recommendations that, you know, pointed out some of the issues that we saw during her case. And overall, we found 19 inquests over the last decade, which identified deficiencies in care or the supervision of people with schizophrenia. So we've kind of unveiled that pattern that there has been this issue with efficient care in prison for people who have schizophrenia. And then we expanded that to any mental illness. And that number rose to 39.
6: Oh, wow.
5: Yeah.
6: With just Indigenous people, was it?
5: Indigenous and non-Indigenous.
6: Okay.
5: But a third of that 39 were Indigenous.
6: Oh, wow.
5: And so that overrepresentation kind of matches the general statistics that, you know, a third of people in prison are Indigenous, and obviously mob only make up 4% of the general population. So they are overrepresented in our statistics from this data set and, you know, in the general prison population. So it kind of matched this issue that we know exists but made it, you know, tangible in this instance. And we do know that a lot of Aboriginal people do have mental illness or undiagnosed mental illness. And so we know this is an issue that affects a lot of families.
6: And going back to Tammy's story, do you want to tell me a bit about who Tammy Shipley was as a person and why that was so important to portray that in the story?
5: Yeah, so Tammy Shipley was a 47-year-old mum of five, and she, you know, grew up in southwest Sydney. She was a real sporty kid. She loved, you know, being active. She was really good at like little athletics and sprinting. She played netball. She surfed. And her mum, Vicky Shipley, shared a lot of her memories with her daughter growing up, and that she was quite an active, easygoing kid. And then Tammy faced some challenges as she got a bit older during her life. She was assaulted by a teacher at school, which Vicky says, you know, fundamentally changed the way that Tammy saw the world. Her mental illness started to deteriorate, and she started to look at different things like teenagers do, into, you know, drugs and other ways to cope with what she was dealing with.
6: Yeah.
5: And so that really kind of changed that for Tammy and for Vicky. And then as Tammy got older, she was diagnosed with schizophrenia in her early 20s, I think. And so it's been something that she has had for majority of her life, and she's been treating. And then she went on to have her children. She had her first son, Liam, who we're calling Liam because his name's protected by the courts.
6: Yeah.
5: And her other children. And, you know, they all describe her as the best mum. And she was always, you know, down for anything. She would do TikToks or, you know, take them to the water park or, you know, play with them and garden with them. They all loved gardening with her.
6: Yeah.
5: And she was a really incredible mum, and they all had such fond memories of her growing up. Her mum, Vicky, and Liam also remember a specific incident which they say changed her, which was when she had her last daughter. She ended up having complications from the birth, and then she had a cardiac arrest and almost died from that incident. And that kind of set her off balance. And Liam, her son, describes her as not being the same after that. And so, yeah, she had a very, very challenging life, but full of love and family.
6: How long did this investigation take, and what were the biggest challenges in trying to reconstruct her last days?
5: The investigation into the deaths in custody kind of project started probably 9 months ago, but the real investigation into Tammy's story probably happened just before the end of last year, maybe in November, with me and my colleague Joe McCarthy. And so we had a lot of information from the inquest, which had started in 2024, because, of course, all deaths in custody go to a coronial inquest to investigate the circumstances in which they died. And so we had started going through some of the interim findings from Tammy's inquest, which had been delayed till the beginning of this year. And so we kind of had a bit of a database or an idea of what had happened through those inquests. But it wasn't until we started the podcast process that we were granted access by the coroner to a lot of the evidence that they had given during the inquest, which is pages and pages and pages of evidence and transcripts and things. And so that's when we really started to piece together the timeline of what had happened to Tammy from what started with her wanting to be arrested through to her death. So there was a lot of documents.
6: Yeah.
5: A lot of documents and a lot of testimony and a lot of evidence from everyone involved. They're very thorough. You know, there's the investigating officer, there's all of the people that were involved, the guards, the nurses, from over her time that she was in custody. And we were also granted permission to view and use the body-worn vision from the police officers.
6: Interesting.
5: During her first arrest. And we were granted permission to use the audio from her court appearance, her second court appearance.
6: Yep.
5: And we were able to use the audio from Tammy inside the cells, and it's like this thing called knock-up calls, which is where you can hear them buzz through to the nurses or guards who are taking care of them to ask for things. Mm-hmm. And so it was really powerful to hear Tammy's actual voice, to hear her in some of those moments. And you can hear how vulnerable she is. And at times you can hear that she's in her own way, you know, asking for help. And so it was really incredible to be able to use that in the podcast to really bring Tammy into it as well. It was a bit of a mammoth task to piece it all together, a lot of timelines, a lot of, you know, cross-referencing between different statements of people, different bits of evidence to really accurately piece together her final moments and her final days.
6: You talked a bit about Vicky, her mum, before, and obviously, like, inquests are quite a lengthy process, and you've worked on a couple before. So I just kind of want to get a bit of insight on, like, how, what kind of toll does going through an inquest take on a family when they have to see all of that evidence for the first time sometimes?
5: Yeah, well, I know doing throughout my career and looking, I've been to a number of coronial inquests and spoken to a number of families and advocates who work in the space as well. And, you know, it is a really hard thing for families to go through. They're forensically picking apart the final moments and causes of your loved one's death, which sometimes unveils mistakes or issues with the system that can be really hard to process. And I think for Tammy's family, they felt, particularly Vicky, she felt it was important that she heard all of that evidence.
6: Yeah.
5: And so she told me she did sit in every day of that inquest, all the inquest days she could sit in, and she read the evidence and heard all the evidence because she felt that's what she needed to do. Mm-hmm. And a lot of her, Tammy's kids also listened to a lot of the inquest as well.
6: Oh, wow.
5: Yeah, so it is a really hard thing to hear that. And there were parts of Tammy's story which were really hard to see and to hear.
6: Mm-hmm.
5: But they felt it was really important to know. And also part of their participation in this podcast was because they felt they wanted people to know, you know, what had happened to their mum and their daughter and their sister. And hopefully learn from what has happened so that it won't happen to another family. It has taken a toll on them. They've told me it has taken a big toll on them. And, you know, I think Liam told me it's brought them together as a family, but it's a really tough thing to bring a family together.
6: Did experts you spoke with see Tammy's case as an isolated tragedy or part of a broader systemic issue?
5: I think we, throughout this investigation, because we kind of pulled together these trends, like we had the three deaths from polydipsia in prison, and we had those 39 deaths from deficiencies in giving adequate medical care to people with mental illness. We had kind of brought these to the experts to say, you know, we've looked at this data, we've seen this, like, what do you think? And it did match a lot of the concerns and kind of thoughts they'd had. We spoke to Narita Waite, who's the NATSL's CEO, and she, you know, had said that it does match a lot of the trends that she's seeing. You know, there's a lot of mob on remand, you know, tough bail laws are putting a lot of mob in prison. A lot of the things that, you know, Tammy had gone through is what she's seeing and is what is putting mob in prisons. And so that kind of matched what they're seeing. And then our experts our psychiatrist, Dr. Olav Nielsen, said that he is seeing, you know, an increase in the amount of people with mental illness in prisons because the sheer number of people in prisons is going up as well.
7: Yeah.
5: We've got the most people in prison on record at the moment in New South Wales. And so those trends are also going up and these deaths are going up because there's just such a pressure on the system and the system is so exhausted by the number of people who are entering it. Hugh Dillon, who had said, you know, the coronial system has been exhausted for a long time as well with the number of deaths in custody. And there is a lot of stress on the system and the system is under-resourced and under-reformed.
7: Mm.
5: And we're getting a lot of recommendations that, you know, aren't being implemented for various reasons. And some of them are similar and we're seeing similar recommendations coming through that aren't always implemented because they're not feasible or there's policies already in place or there's not enough funding to implement that. And so he's frustrated and says that, you know, he is seeing these trends, but with the system the way it is, it's not able to kind of cope with this and there needs to be reform to mean that, you know, recommendations are followed up or there is a way to enforce recommendations with the coronial system that could enact some change to prevent some of these deaths.
7: Yeah.
5: So overall, we're seeing that that people are noticing these trends, but the way the system is, the way the funding is supplied to these services, there's a very limited room for change.
0: That was Speaking Out's Janaea Gibbs-Muir in conversation with reporter Kirsty Waller. 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
0: That's the show for now. Join us again next time for more stories from across Indigenous Australia. Speaking Out is produced by Janaea Gibbs-Muir. Our senior producer is Jay McAllister. And as always, you can find us on social media via ABC Indigenous or on ABC Listen, along with our Titter Show Away, hosted by the fabulous Rudy Bremer. This week, Perth-based band South Summit joins Rudy in the studio for some live music. I'm Larissa Berendt, and this is Speaking Out.

0: Hello, I'm Adam Evans with the NIRS News. Reforms to gambling laws must go further if they're going to protect viewers from the habit. Under the reforms, gambling ads on jerseys and stadiums will be phased out. Gambling ads will be aired during halftime breaks and weather delays after 8:30 p.m. Before 8:30, however, three gambling ads can be aired every hour.
1: Really, unless this is a step towards a full phase out of gambling ads, it's just going to move the money around and it's not going to do what the government says it will do, which is protect kids from gambling ads.
0: That was Independent MP Kate Chaney on the ABC. A video streaming giant is being sued over allegedly unfair contract terms. The Australian Competition and Consumer Commission says multiple unfair contract terms issued by Amazon Prime have paved the way for the streamer to introduce ads to its subscription service. The contract terms were issued from November 2023. In July 2024, Amazon began to roll out ads on Prime.
2: For consumers who wished to avoid ads, they had to pay more to continue to receive the service they had signed up for. For consumers who were not prepared to pay more but continued the service, they received the programming, including ads, and we allege that this was a lower quality service than they signed up for.
0: That was ACCC Chair Gina Cascotlib. Amazon says it's reviewing the case. Stronger laws against vilification are needed on social media. That's according to a Victorian MP who's been the target of anti-Semitic attacks. Jewish Federal Victorian MP Josh Burns has told the Anti-Semitism Royal Commission about the impact the attacks have had on him, his staff and his partner, Victorian State MP Georgie Purcell. He's described the media platforms as arenas of hate when speaking to the media afterwards.
3: And they are the platforms in which people can spread messages of dehumanisation and racism and vilification. And I would actually challenge the social media platforms to prove that they are not amplifying that, that they are not using the conflict and the vilification that is occurring from one group to another in order to attract people and keep people online. Because to me, that's what it seems like they're doing.
0: A new case of H5 bird flu has been detected in a giant petrel at Rose Beach near Esperance in Western Australia. There are now four confirmed cases in Western Australia and one in South Australia. A sick bird reported in Victoria has tested negative. Australian Chief Veterinary Officer Dr. Beth Cookson says there has been a response on the ground in Esperance.
4: These are cases in the same sort of location in Esperance or around that Esperance area. There has been a very active response in that area, given that it is a site of high sightings.
0: New South Wales' Hume Highway has been closed near Goulburn after a fiery crash that destroyed six trucks. The fire started at a truck rest stop 30 kilometres southwest of the city. New South Wales Police Inspector Vladimir Mijok says none of the drivers were injured.
5: Services were confronted with six trucks that were on fire. Initial inquiries at this stage indicate that two trucks were entering the rest area. They've collided. One of those trucks has then collided with the other trucks that were stationary there. The trucks have caught a light, and at this stage, all six drivers have been accounted for. And as you can see, we're continuing our investigations here at the moment.
0: Now for a look at the capital city weather for tomorrow. Mostly sunny and muggy in Brisbane with a top of 23. 22 and partly cloudy on Gadigal Country, Sydney, while it's 15 and rain on Ngunnawal, Gambri Country, Canberra. 17 and a shower or two for Nam, Melbourne, and partly cloudy in Nipaluna, Hobart with a max of 15. A top of 16 and a shower or two for Tundanya, Adelaide. Showers are 19 degrees in Borley, Perth, and a shower or two in Garamilla, Darwin with a top of 30. If you have a story that you'd like to share with us, you can send us an email to news@nirs.org.au. That's news@nirs.org.au.
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0: Canberra, 17 and a shower or two for Nam, Melbourne, and partly cloudy in Nipaluna, Hobart with a max of 15. a top of 16 and a shower of 2 for Tundunya Adelaide, showers of 19 degrees in Morley Perth, and a shower or 2 in Garamilla Darwin with a top of 30. 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
9: Well, here we are. Tuesday arvo, are we ready for a good drive show?
10: I am.
9: Well, I am as well. Oh, good. Magic piece of paper. Let's do it. It's 50 years of deadly. Going back to 1983, Chet Atkins as well. We got Pro Cover and Poople.
10: Oh.
11: What are you doing?
10: I'll be talking redistribution, opening bid, Vision Splendid. I'll have a Trump update. And I'm hoping to see the strawberry moon tonight, the full moon, although it's a bit overcast out there at the moment and might be around moonrise, which is about 10 to 5.
9: Oh, yeah. So, it does actually look a bit too overcast. Yes. I was thinking about it today.
10: Yes,
9: yeah. I thought it was a buck moon.
10: No, it's just
9: that's later on. It's in July, at the end of July.
10: Hmm.
9: Too good. Hey, we've got Ken Pomeroy coming up in today's show. Bit of Bob Dylan, Sarah Catania. Coloured Stone will kick it off, though. Crazy Mind. And before we go any further into the program, we acknowledge the traditional custodians of the lands of which we're broadcasting from and to. Pay our respects to elders past and present, and also acknowledge the continuing sovereignty of all First Nations peoples and mobs right across the lands. Let's crack into it. Crazy Mind by Coloured Stone, starting off the drive show today, and welcome.

0: Saltwater Band with Malk there, Sarah Catania before that with You're Gonna Remember Me, and Coloured Stone with Crazy Mind kicking off the show.
1: Well, if you're interested in politics, you would see that the Queensland Electoral Commission has redrawn the Queensland electoral map. This is the first time it's been done since 2017, so about 9 years. This was put out yesterday. We have lost two state seats, but got two new ones.
0: Hmm.
1: One of those abolished was up north, one of the Katter Party seats.
0: Hmm.
1: So Bob wasn't happy about that.
0: Yeah, I saw the video. He was saying that he'd come after people personally.
1: Yep. This happens because of the big – well, it's been 9 years. So we had COVID then too, when we had a big population shift to Queensland from the southern states. A lot of uneven distribution too when those people came here. So some

0: settled in the southeast, some went, you know, a little bit wider afield. So to make every electorate more representative or the same, they have to redistribute the electoral boundaries. Some of the changes that are mooted, this is not the final, there was only the draft, it's not the final map. They're going to change a few more seats. Some of the upcoming changes are the electorates of Chinchilla and Gundawindi will combine for the new seat of Chinchilla-Windy. Likewise, Esk and Laidley will combine to become the one seat of Esky. Cloncurry will be merged into Kippa-Ring, new seat of Curry-Ring.
1: Oh, get out.
0: They're going to combine Maroochydore, Coochamudlow and Windaroo to get the new seat of Maroochycoochyca.
1: Oh, dude.
0: And finally, Redcliffe and Noosa Heads combined for, well, this will be a One Nation stronghold. This is the seat of Redheads. So that's just before Pauline Hanson's. There was one I was going to do with the electorates of Buchan and Fernvale, but I couldn't get one there.

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0: Hello, Guthrie, City of New Orleans, AAA Murray Country, Dots on the Shells by Yossi Indy before that, and Ken Pomeroy with Wolf in Sheep's Clothes. More magical pieces of paper.
1: Yes.
0: Here we go. And it's because NAIDOC is coming up.
1: Oh, of course.
0: This Friday is the Inala NAIDOC launch. Saturday is Mananjali NAIDOC Family Fun Day. Sunday is Sunshine Coast and Redlands Coast NAIDOC celebrations as well. Tuesday, 7th of July, is Logan NAIDOC, and it's also Ipswich Family Fun Day. Wednesday will be Inala NAIDOC for Family Fun Day and also Gold Coast. We'll see you there.
1: Yes.
0: We've got Thursday, that's the Kubara Kindergarten over at Beams Road, Tagum. Got Friday, the 10th of July, massive Musgrave NAIDOC Family Fun Day.
1: Yes, we'll be there.
0: That's the 10th, next Friday. And for all of the information, you can visit brisbane.qld.gov.au in brackets NAIDOC or naidoc.org.au local events. But yeah, Saturday is, that's almost sold out too, Brisbane Community NAIDOC Ball. And we've also got the Wynnum NAIDOC on the Saturday as well. And Friday 17th is the Acacia Ridge Family Fun Day.
1: Big
0: sort of
1: week.
0: Getting away from all of the crazy NAIDOC stuff in order to have your own, which is good.
1: Yeah, so yeah, that's good.
0: That'll be Acacia Ridge, Bow Desert Road for that one as well at Aboriginal and Torres Strait Islander Independent Community School, Murray School.
1: Very good.
0: All right. What are we cracking into? A bit of Kev Carmody.
2: Lovely.
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1: It was a watershed performance.
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0: Lonesome But Free, Busby Maru there, Olivia Newton-John before that with Sam and Flagstone Creek, Kev Carmody on there before it's Triple A Murray Country.
1: I did another hyperbaric session this morning, number 11.
0: Going down in the depths.
1: Going down in the depths, yeah.
0: Two atmospheres.
1: We're not really telling anyone about it. They always get it. They can't quite get their head around the word hyperbaric.
0: Oh, what was I saying?
1: Someone called it hyperbarbaric. My sister called it a hyperbarbaric chamber. But my son yesterday came over, he said, how did your hyperbole chamber go?
0: Hyperbolic.
1: Hyperbolic chamber. Hyperbole, of course, is exaggeration. So I thought, oh, that'd be good. You just, you know, a bunch of old guys and we all sat around there, you know.
0: Decompressing.
1: Decompressing. Talking hyperbolic. Oh, I got a million things to do today. Oh, this backpacker got weighs a ton. Oh, my good. I could eat a whole horse. That'd be good for you when we would have sat around and exaggerated for an hour and a half. Anyway, I come out because you wear, like, you've got to wear specific clothes and they're all cotton so that you don't ignite anything because of the pressurized oxygen.
0: Whoa, wow, yeah.
1: So I come out of my chamber today into my civvies, which is like my tracksuit. And I got home and I felt a bit, a bit tired, a bit lethargic, so I had a bit of a kip. And then I got all my stuff ready to work and then I walked out the door and then I realised I was still dressed in my tracksuit.
0: You're still in the trackies.
1: My working from home gear.
0: Wow.
1: And then I thought, oh, bugger it. I couldn't be bothered changing.
0: So you're wearing
1: today,
0: it now?
1: The very first day in the history of my whole working life that I've ever worn a pair of track pants.
0: It's really interesting. Really, really interesting.
1: Never done
0: because,
1: that.
0: Was it last year was the first ever year that you wore shorts?
1: Wore shorts.
0: That spun me out because of how hot it's been over the last.
1: Yeah, I had to do
0: even the couple of decades. It's been extremely hot some days.
1: It's forced me into looking like an old slob.
0: No. But I just love that. It's like you were like the first. It was the first day that you'd ever wore shorts, and I was like, "That's funny because it's the first day that I've ever worn pants."
1: We're going the opposite.
0: Yeah,
1: but now, like, I'm working from home at work.
0: Yeah.
1: So I've never done this before. But I don't feel too bad. I'm comfortable.
0: As long as you feel like you're at
1: home. I'm comfortable.
0: Mate.
1: I'm warm. I've got plenty of room.
0: That's gold.
1: It's gold.
0: Yeah, yeah.
1: So I might continue it.
0: There you go.
1: Even though I swore, I'm a professional. I would never do this.
0: Yeah.
1: So I've done across the, Rubicon, whatever you call it.
0: Why don't we make, if Friday's cool enough, let's just make a tracky day for this week.
1: Okay.
0: We'll test it out.
1: Yeah. Right.
0: And then if it's a success.
1: We can continue doing it.
0: Yeah, I got a nice pair of Everlast.
1: Have you? All right. Okay, let's do that.
0: Or the Puma ones. Whatever.
1: Yeah, Puma. Yeah, I got a pair of them.
0: Tracky Friday it is.
1: Good on you. Thanks, Clay.
0: Yeah, no worries, man.
1: Thanks, mate.
0: Anytime.

0: out and about.
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0: I'm Adam Evans with the NIRS News. Time restraints on gambling ads during sport will do nothing to protect children. Under the reforms, gambling ads on jerseys and stadiums will be phased out. TV gambling ads will be limited to 3 per hour prior to 8:30 p.m.
1: What we will see with this legislation is that after 8:30 p.m. at night, when hundreds of thousands of children are still watching sport or watching television, they will be smashed with gambling ads. That's just not good enough.
0: That was Professor Samantha Thomas from Deakin University on the ABC. A major streaming service is being sued for allegedly unfair terms of contract, leading to higher subscription fees for customers. The Australian consumer watchdog, the ACCC, says multiple unfair contract terms issued by Amazon Prime have paved the way for the streamer to introduce ads to its subscription service. The contract terms were issued from November 2023. In July 2024, Amazon Prime started showing ads. Customers were slugged with an extra $2.99 per month to remain ad-free. The ACCC alleges that Amazon's changes mean the streaming service can make changes without refunds or other redress. The commission's chasing penalties of up to $50 million and compensation for customers. Amazon says it's looking into the case. Arenas of hate. That's how Jewish Federal Victorian MP Josh Burns has described social media platforms after giving evidence at the Anti-Semitism Royal Commission in Sydney today. Mr. Burns has told the Royal Commission about 10,000 abusive social media messages and 1,000 phone calls he got after his electorate office was vandalised in 2024. He's accused social media platforms of amplifying racism and vilification to attract more people online.
2: They are designing their algorithms in a way that is sending content that is only being reacted by the most inflammatory and awful responses in order to keep people on their platforms, and I think they have a lot of answering to do.
0: A fifth migratory bird has tested positive to the H5 bird flu in Western Australia. The giant petrel was found at Roses Beach near Esperance.
3: And it doesn't substantially change what we know about the current situation, which is that the detections so far have been in wild migratory seabirds and that there's no evidence of spread to resident populations. That's our absolute priority at the moment.
0: That's Australian Chief Veterinary Officer Dr. Beth Cookson. There are now 4 confirmed cases in Western Australia and 1 in South Australia. A sick bird reported in Victoria has tested negative. And 6 truck drivers have avoided serious injuries in a fiery crash that's destroyed their trucks near Goulburn in New South Wales. This morning's crash closed off sections of New South Wales Hume Highway southwest of the city. New South Wales Police Inspector Vladimir Mijok says it's a miracle the drivers survived.
4: Emergency services were confronted with a fairly horrific scene this morning. And due to the smoke and the flames, we weren't able to get close enough. However, we've just confirmed now 6 trucks and we do have 6 drivers with us as well.
0: To sport, and in soccer, penalty shootouts have decided the outcomes of 2 games today at the World Cup. Paraguay eliminated 4-time champions Germany 4-3 on penalties in Boston. Morocco ousted the Netherlands 3-2 in another shootout to reach the round of 16. Brazil beat Japan 2-1 in today's other match. Now for a look at the capital city weather for tomorrow. Mostly sunny and muggy in Brisbane with a top of 23. 22 and partly cloudy on Gadigal Country, Sydney, while it's 15 and rain on Ngunnawal Gambri Country, Canberra. 17 and a shower or 2 for Nam, Melbourne. And partly cloudy in Nipaluna, Hobart with a max of 15. A top of 16 and a shower or 2 for Tundanya, Adelaide. Showers are 19 degrees in Borley, Perth, and a shower or 2 in Garamilla, Darwin, with a top of 30. If you have a story that you'd like to share with us, you can send us an email to news@nirs.org.au.
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9: 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Pro cover as well. What will you be on?
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9: Sounds good. John Prine will kick it off with Fish and Whistle. And we've also got Black Rock Band and No Fixed Address coming up as well. It's Triple A Murray Country, and welcome if you just joined us to the Drive Show.

0: Black rock band with family, AAA Murray Country. No Fixed Address with We Have Survived before that, and John Prine kicking off the hour with Fish and Whistle. Welcome to the show. If you just joined us, we've got a birthday for Cole Swindell.
1: Oh, happy birthday, Cole.
0: 1983 he was born.
1: Ooh, yeah, big year.
0: Got a couple of his tracks here to pick from, but we're going to play Broken coming up next for Cole. So happy birthday, brother.
1: Okay.
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0: Anything Like You, Kelsey Hart. Before that, we had East Journey and Cole Swindle, whose birthday it is today. We had Broken on there before. He was born today in 1983.
1: Good year. Winton's annual Vision Splendid Outback Film Festival, which is Australia's only Outback Film Festival, under the stars in their beautiful Royal Cinema, kicked off this week. Wow. The big movie was the 40th anniversary of Crocodile Dundee, attended by Delveen Delaney, who was the wife of Strop, who co-produced the movie with Paul Hogan.
0: Mm.
1: She was out there. They restored the old Jeep used in the film, and cool. She rode to the premiere in the Jeep,
0: which
1: you get under the red carpet. She, of course, oversaw the restoration of the restored the original version. So that was the one they showed at the premiere.
0: Wow.
1: Which was great. But for 10 days every year, this is amazing. Winton, which normally has 2,000 people, gets up to about 10,000 to 12,000 people. So a lot of people go out to this festival. And as I said, it's held in the beautiful Royal Cinema, which we've been to with the kids. We watched some old Laurel and Hardy films there.
0: Wow.
1: It's great. You sit on these old canvas seats.
0: Yeah.
1: And, yeah, we just watched some old black and white Laurel and Hardys, which the kids loved. They were only, like maybe 7, 8 up to about 12.
0: Yeah, yeah.
1: They thought it was bloody fabulous.
0: Pretty
1: and they
0: cool.
1: still talk about it. You can't go past, you know, good comedians,
0: mm-hmm.
1: but they got a whole lot of us. Every film is an Australian film. Wake in Fright, Lucky Country, Red Dog, Number 96, the movie. It's a very curated list, this one. I'm not in the movie. I was in the TV show.
0: Mm-hmm.
1: Unfortunately, they didn't come and ask me to be in the movie. The Devil's Playground, Wolfram, Journey Home, the David Gulpil doco.
0: Yeah.
1: And this I haven't seen this film. It's a 1986 horror classic called Dead End Driving, which is a dystopian future set in Australia.
0: Mm-hmm.
1: A health nut and his tag-along girlfriend become trapped in a drive-in cinema that's become a concentration camp for delinquent youths and refugees.
0: Oh, wow.
1: And it all goes horribly wrong. I've never heard of that film, but apparently it's a bit of a classic. And there's new films as well, a lot of new films, like Australian films that you probably don't see in general release, but they probably just go straight to streaming.
0: Mm-hmm.
1: But one called The Girl in the Shadows. This is a world premiere of this film, a thriller about a detective who's forced to confront her past when she investigates a murder in her hometown. The hometown turns out to be Tamworth.
0: Oh, wow. Yeah, cool.
1: I don't know if I'd like to be murdered in Tamworth. Be a bit of a come down, don't you think? Would it be an embarrassment to be murdered in Tamworth?
0: If those wax figures come alive
1: and
0: terrorise
1: that
0: town.
1: That's a scenario good. For a film. All the country music wax figures come to life.
0: I call it
1: and go on a rampage.
0: It's called Tamwax.
1: That's good. That's good. I'm sending that to the organisers of the Vision Splendid Movie Festival. Someone somewhere is going to make that into a film.
0: Yeah.
1: Anyway, isn't it good to see that it's not only music festivals to get people to the outback, but the, a cinema festival.
0: Yeah.
1: I think that's great.

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0: Morgan Evans, Triple A Murray Country, letting you go. Emma Donovan before that with Changes and Drifting Ways, Neil Murray. Love seeing friends of mine that chuck up a good cover of a song every now and then, especially when it's an obscure one where I just don't expect that song to be covered.
1: Mm-hmm.
0: Got a few muso mates that just, you know, they'll post a full-length video on their story. And it's hard to do, you know, 8-minute songs.
1: Absolutely.
0: Very hard to get through all of that.
1: Yeah.
0: And, I want to, appreciate my mate Sam for posting the one he did, because it was a band that I don't hear a lot of covers of, and especially, you know, a fella from your town, a mate of yours doing a cover of like 40 Watt Sun or something like that is always really cool.
1: Yeah, good on him.
0: But yeah, and it's so good. It also takes a bit of bravery to jump on the internet, share your songs.
1: Mate, you put yourself out there, that's right.
0: Man.
1: Yep.
0: Too good.
1: Yep.
0: Anyway.
1: I wouldn't do it.
0: You wouldn't do it?
1: No.
0: What song would you do if you could do it?
1: I can't sing.
0: Would you do Stardust?
2: Yeah, like I'm going to do Stardust.
0: I could picture you doing Stardust. Worse.
2: Oh, my goodness me.
0: I think if we have like a Christmas party or something at the end of the year, we'd get that karaoke going.
1: Oh, would you?
0: Yeah. Sometimes you'd crack into it. I reckon it. Aaron, that'd be good. Anyway.
1: That'd be one sad Christmas party, wouldn't it? A highlight.
0: Why did everybody leave?
1: It was me doing stuff.
0: The crowd goes home.
1: It was the male version too, you know. It was more tragic.

0: Born to Die, Shaboozy there, Del McCoury before that. We've got Chloe Styler coming up with Heartbreak Heaven, Driving You Home this afternoon, and our Power Hour coming up.
1: Oh, yes.
0: Stay tuned for after the Power Hour as well, because we've got a bit of bluegrass happening.
1: Oh, yeah.
0: That'd be good.
1: Well, I got a Trump update in this last hour.
0: Sounds good.
1: Yeah.
0: We'll see you just after the news.

0: Hello, I'm Adam Evans with the NIRS News. Reforms to gambling laws must go further if they're going to protect viewers from the habit. Under the reforms, gambling ads on jerseys and stadiums will be phased out. Gambling ads will be aired during halftime breaks and weather delays after 8:30 p.m. Before 8:30, however, three gambling ads can be aired every hour.
1: Really, unless this is a step towards a full phase out of gambling ads, it's just going to move the money around and it's not going to do what the government says it will do, which is protect kids from gambling ads.
0: That was Independent MP Kate Chaney on the ABC. A video streaming giant is being sued over allegedly unfair contract terms. The Australian Competition and Consumer Commission says multiple unfair contract terms issued by Amazon Prime have paved the way for the streamer to introduce ads to its subscription service. The contract terms were issued from November 2023. In July 2024, Amazon began to roll out ads on Prime.
2: For consumers who wished to avoid ads, they had to pay more to continue to receive the service they had signed up for. For consumers who were not prepared to pay more but continued to the service, they received the programming, including ads, and we allege that this was a lower quality service than they signed up for.
0: That was ACCC Chair Gina Cass-Gottlieb. Amazon says it's reviewing the case. Stronger laws against vilification are needed on social media. That's according to a Victorian MP who's been the target of anti-Semitic attacks. Jewish Federal Victorian MP Josh Burns has told the Anti-Semitism Royal Commission about the impact the attacks have had on him, his staff and his partner, Victorian State MP Georgie Purcell. He's described the media platforms as arenas of hate when speaking to the media afterwards.
3: And they are the platforms in which people can spread messages of dehumanisation and racism and vilification. And I would actually challenge the social media platforms to prove that they are not amplifying that, that they are not using the conflict and the vilification that is occurring from one group to another in order to attract people and keep people online. Because to me, that's what it seems like they're doing.
0: A new case of H5 bird flu has been detected in a giant petrel at Rose Beach near Esperance in Western Australia. There are now four confirmed cases in Western Australia and one in South Australia. A sick bird reported in Victoria has tested negative. Australian Chief Veterinary Officer Dr. Beth Cookson says there has been a response on the ground in Esperance.
4: These are cases in the same sort of location in Esperance or around that Esperance area. There has been a very active response in that area, given that it is a site of high sightings.
0: New South Wales's Hume Highway has been closed near Goulburn after a fiery crash that destroyed six trucks. The fire started at a truck rest stop 30 kilometres southwest of the city. New South Wales Police Inspector Vladimir Mijok says none of the drivers were injured.
5: Services were confronted with six trucks that were on fire. Initial inquiries at this stage indicate that two trucks were entering the rest area. They've collided. One of those trucks has then collided with the other trucks that were stationary there. The trucks have caught a light, and at this stage all six drivers have been accounted for. And as you can see, we're continuing our investigations here at the moment.
0: Now for a look at the capital city weather for tomorrow. Mostly sunny and muggy in Brisbane with a top of 23. 22 and partly cloudy on Gadigal Country, Sydney, while it's 15 and rain on Ngunnawal-Gambri Country, Canberra. 17 and a shower or two for Nam, Melbourne, and partly cloudy in Nipaluna, Hobart with a max of 15. A top of 16 and a shower or two for Tundanya, Adelaide. Showers are 19 degrees in Borley, Perth, and a shower or two in Garamilla, Darwin with a top of 30. If you have a story that you'd like to share with us, you can send us an email to news@nirs.org.au. That's news@nirs.org.au.
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11: There you go. Those glasses have actually improved vision.
10: I think so. It's almost like laser vision.
11: Yeah.
10: They're really reflective too. They've got that reflective orange in them. All the tradies wear these ones.
11: Yeah, that's right. Because they could fix my... fix my bog. she's bunged up.
10: Jeez. Friday the 3rd, that's the Inala NAIDOC launch. Saturday the 4th, that's Mananjali's NAIDOC. That's the birthday one for me. Sunday, 5th of July, Sunshine Coast and Redlands have their NAIDOC family events and fun days. Tuesday, family fun day at Logan NAIDOC, and Tuesday is also Ipswich. I'll see you there. Wednesday is Inala NAIDOC family fun day, and Wednesday is also Gold Coast NAIDOC. I'll see you down at the GC.
11: Mm-hmm.
10: Then there's Thursday, the 9th of July. That's the Coolborough Kindergarten NAIDOC. And then there's also Friday the 10th of July, the big one
11: the
10: at
11: big
10: Musgrave.
11: One. Yes.
10: That's going to be a ripper.
11: Mm-hmm.
10: Community elders, and there's going to be a Corbury live entertainment supporting First Nations artists and business, arts and crafts, and cultural education as well. There's going to be food stalls, information stalls, and here from First Nations keynote speakers there as well. So that'll be Musgrave Park, 9 a.m. to 5 p.m. down at the park there. And Saturday the 11th, it's almost sold out. Brisbane Community NAIDOC Ball is on. We've got Saturday the 11th of July as the Wynnum NAIDOC as well. And sort of out of the NAIDOC, you know, hectic week,
11: mm-hmm.
10: got Acacia Ridge NAIDOC Family Fun Day happening on Friday 17th.
11: Well, it's good that it keeps going.
10: That's it.
11: We get a month out of this.
10: That's right. And it's also off the back of like Mabo Day and all of the celebrations in and around there.
11: Yeah, it's great.
10: We've got Shane Howard coming up next. And starting us off for the Power Hour, Heart of My Country, here on Triple A Murray Country.

start quitting, then why don't you try sitting where you can see the culture left behind? You can't make it happen, then why don't you try rapping into place so it's a help us all unwind?

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0: It's time for the AAA Murray Country Trump Update. Trump Day.
1: Well, as the U.S. Independence Day, the 4th of July date edges closer, U.S. President Donald Trump has been busily preparing for his big weekend of celebrations.
0: Well, like millions of Americans, on Saturday I'll be enjoying the fireworks display and barbecue. Then after the news update on Iran, I'll party with my three boys. The eldest is Don Jr. I can't remember who we named him after, but he's a great kid. Then there's Eric, who reminds me of Cadi's chocolate topping because he's thick and dribbles over ice cream. And finally, my youngest, Baron. He's 6'7" and in college, according to his Instagram profile, so I guess that's correct. Let's party.
1: Woohoo!

0: In your 50s, staying on top of your eye health becomes increasingly important, even if you haven't noticed any major changes in your vision. 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Matthew Walcott, a regional optometrist with RUAH, shares this important eye health message for our elders.
1: As we get a bit older, with the 50 we're talking about, it's good to have our eyes checked regularly there, because there's some diseases that are better to pick up early and easier to manage. 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
0: So consider it a simple but valuable step. 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

0: The Sheepdogs with Who, Rising Wind Band before that with Wolfpree Warriors, and Megan Moroney with 6 months later, praying that there's no rain for this weekend.
1: Look, I think the forecast from today, from tomorrow actually, is fine for the next week or so,
0: so it's clearing up.
1: It's supposed to be clear later on tonight. Hopefully, so we can catch a glimpse of that strawberry moon. Full moon tonight. But I think it's already, I think it was its brightest point this morning. Like about 10 o'clock this morning.
0: It does a bit of the switcheroo, doesn't it?
1: It does, yeah. But around like 7.50 to 8 o'clock tonight, if you can catch a glimpse of it.
0: Yeah.
1: It's the highest full moon of the year too.
0: So
1: yeah, it'll be highest in the sky.
0: Interesting. I don't know any of this. Like, I'm just learning about it.
1: Yeah, it's good to...
0: Bit by bit.
1: A little bit of information for each moon.
0: Well, I thought this moon was going to be a buck moon.
1: Oh, no.
0: But that is the July moon.
1: Yeah, that's July.
0: And that's happening...
1: Northern Hemisphere summer, yeah.
0: That's going to be happening later in...
1: July.
0: It's end of... what is it? End of...
1: No, a month.
0: End of financial year.
1: Oh, yeah, end of financial year for moons too.
0: 28 days later, you will get... a buck moon.
1: Yeah,
0: I reckon maybe the crabs will be back on again. There's apparently a secret that every month ending with Y is like is the best time to go crabbing.
1: It's tomorrow. For your birthday, Saturday would be ideal.
0: Imagine
1: crabbing. Yeah.
0: We'll see how we go.
1: What a feed for your birthday.
0: NAIDOC muddies.
1: NAIDOC muddies.
0: Done and done. Nubalek coming up next, Brown Bird. We got Ricky Van Shelton also on the way. Garth Brooks with the Thunder Rolls. Hopefully not into the weekend.
1: Come on, Garth.
0: Yeah, no, hang on. Yeah, this is getting
1: speaking
0: very...
1: Speaking of rain.
0: Speaking of rain, here's Dragon.

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0: Hey, you mob. Kevin Crepignery here. Campbell Health is celebrating 50 years with a gala ball on Saturday the 1st of August. Enjoy a three-course dinner with special guests Sean Chilborough, The Fringe Dwellers, Olivia Coe Fox, and myself. Book now at Humanitix.
1: Station sponsor.

0: Alien Invasion, Archie Roach, Triple A Murray Country. Jessica Wishart before that, and Narbalek as well with Brown Bird driving you home.
1: I'm going through changes. Oh, I didn't see. We were talking about Black Sabbath. Karaoke before.
0: Oh, yeah, that was good.
1: I could have done an Aussie.
0: Stardust.
1: Yeah, I could have done. Yeah, but I might change it to Changes. I thought that was pretty good.
0: Why Changes specifically?
1: Well, because tomorrow is July 1 and a whole heap of changes come in effect from tonight. So I just thought I'd use it, you know, as a segue.
0: Well, I thought coming up, I think 22nd we lost Aussie last year, so I thought we were going for an anniversary bit.
1: Oh,
0: but
1: no.
0: Instead,
1: I've just used his lyrics to, yeah, cravenly do a segue on
0: everything
1: radio,
0: for Rhodes.
1: That's right. Yep. But it's more money in pockets. See, a tax cut begins tomorrow. So,
0: yeah, but then it goes straight on to the more rego that you're paying.
1: Oh, well, yeah, but not all of it.
0: It just goes straight. They go, oh, you're going to get a tax cut tomorrow.
1: Yeah.
0: And that, as at the same time as all of your rego is going to be going up a bit.
1: Yeah.
0: Yeah.
1: Well, not $5 a week. You get $5 a week. Most of us will get $5 a week if you're on the lower tax bracket or the middle tax bracket. About an extra $268 a year, about $5 a week.
0: Yeah, all right, yeah.
1: $5 a week's all right.
0: Yeah.
1: Better than the pug in the eye and the bone stick. from tomorrow, parents get an extra 2 weeks of paid parental leave, taking the total benefit to 6 months from tomorrow as well. Minimum wage increase also tomorrow. Workers on the minimum wage will get a 6% boost. This is the first time the minimum wage has gone over $1,000. So that's for a 38-hour week. The first time it will be $1,004 a week, $26 an hour. It's minimum wage. Very good. Power bills should also be cheaper tomorrow. The Australian Energy Regulator has reduced the maximum price on standard electricity plans, known as the Default Market Offer, the DMO. So from tomorrow, cut. Yeah, much as 8%, potentially saving up to a couple hundred bucks a year on your power bill. Should start to see
0: that
1: from tomorrow as well. Employers from tomorrow too. This is a big change to super. Now, superannuation is going to be paid on payday instead of being put in every quarter when you get paid in your pay packet. So the money goes into your bank, Frank, a weekly or fortnightly. Your super goes in the same time. Mm-hmm. The idea is that more frequent payments increases the amount of interest you'll earn on your super, so you'll have more when you retire.
0: Oh, cool.
1: Which is great for you, not so good for me because my retirement's about 4 minutes away. and last but not least.
0: I'm going to start calling you Superman.
1: Yeah, Superman. The fuel excise cut. So we've been saving 32 cents a litre off the price of petrol. Mm-hmm. We're supposed to go back on tomorrow. But they're going to taper it, so we're going to get half. So they're going to put 16 cents a litre back on from tomorrow, and then the full excise will go back on August 2.
0: Okay.
1: So if you want to fill up today,
0: yeah,
1: now, right now.
0: Right, exactly.
1: Go into the servo now.
0: I'm broadcasting
1: get
0: from
1: in
0: a
1: there,
0: BP right now.
1: Yeah, we'll get in there now because from midnight you'll be paying an extra 16 cents a litre. I think that's what happens. I think the tax goes up pretty well straight away. I'm not sure if they pay the tax on the fuel that's in
0: the barrel
1: tanks
0: already, yeah.
1: Or whether or not it's, you know, stuff to be delivered. So I could be wrong. I don't know if the stuff that's in the bowsers or tanks under the petrol station already has had tax paid on it or not. So I couldn't tell you. So maybe it doesn't go up exactly tomorrow. It might be over a week or so as deliveries get brought in. But anyway, there's all the extra things. Most of it, you get extra money.
0: That's pretty good.
1: I think that's all right.
0: That's happy Tuesday news, man.
1: Oh, yeah.

0: Paula Langley, choosing Texas. Finishing up for the day. If you got to drive ahead of you, stay safe on the roads. If you're already home,
1: Mad Dog.
0: Mad Dog. We'll catch you tomorrow from 3 p.m.
1: Happy Eofus.
0: Yeah.

0: Hello, I'm Adam Evans with the NIRS News. Time restraints on gambling ads during sport will do nothing to protect children. Under the reforms, gambling ads on jerseys and stadiums will be phased out. TV gambling ads will be limited to 3 per hour prior to 8:30 p.m.
1: What we will see with this legislation is that after 8:30 p.m. at night, when hundreds of thousands of children are still watching sport or watching television, they will be smashed with gambling ads. That's just not good enough.
0: That was Professor Samantha Thomas from Deakin University on the ABC. A major streaming service is being sued for allegedly unfair terms of contract, leading to higher subscription fees for customers. The Australian consumer watchdog, the ACCC, says multiple unfair contract terms issued by Amazon Prime have paved the way for the streamer to introduce ads to its subscription service. The contract terms were issued from November 2023. In July 2024, Amazon Prime started showing ads. Customers were slugged with an extra $2.99 per month to remain ad-free. The ACCC alleges that Amazon's changes mean the streaming service can make changes without refunds or other redress. The commission's chasing penalties of up to $50 million and compensation for customers. Amazon says it's looking into the case. Arenas of hate. That's how Jewish Federal Victorian MP Josh Burns has described social media platforms after giving evidence at the Anti-Semitism Royal Commission in Sydney today. Mr. Burns has told the Royal Commission about 10,000 abusive social media messages and 1,000 phone calls he got after his electorate office was vandalised in 2024. He's accused social media platforms of amplifying racism and vilification to attract more people online.
2: They are designing their algorithms in a way that is sending content that is only being reacted by the most inflammatory and awful responses in order to keep people on their platforms, and I think they have a lot of answering to do.
0: A fifth migratory bird has tested positive to the H5 bird flu in Western Australia. The giant petrel was found at Roses Beach near Esperance.
3: And it doesn't substantially change what we know about the current situation, which is that the detections so far have been in wild migratory seabirds and that there's no evidence of spread to resident populations. That's our absolute priority at the moment.
0: That's Australian Chief Veterinary Officer Dr. Beth Cookson. There are now 4 confirmed cases in Western Australia and 1 in South Australia. A sick bird reported in Victoria has tested negative. And 6 truck drivers have avoided serious injuries in a fiery crash that's destroyed their trucks near Goulburn in New South Wales. This morning's crash closed off sections of New South Wales Hume Highway southwest of the city. New South Wales Police Inspector Vladimir Mijok says it's a miracle the drivers survived.
4: Emergency services were confronted with a fairly horrific scene this morning. And due to the smoke and the flames, we weren't able to get close enough. However, we've just confirmed now 6 trucks and we do have 6 drivers with us as well.
0: To sport, and in soccer, penalty shootouts have decided the outcomes of 2 games today at the World Cup. Paraguay eliminated 4-time champions Germany 4-3 on penalties in Boston. Morocco ousted the Netherlands 3-2 in another shootout to reach the round of 16. Brazil beat Japan 2-1 in today's other match. Now for a look at the capital city weather for tomorrow. Mostly sunny and muggy in Brisbane with a top of 23. 22 and partly cloudy on Gadigal Country, Sydney, while it's 15 and rain on Ngunnawal Gambri Country, Canberra. 17 and a shower or 2 for Nam, Melbourne. And partly cloudy in Nipaluna, Hobart with a max of 15. A top of 16 and a shower or 2 for Tundanya, Adelaide. Showers are 19 degrees in Borley, Perth, and a shower or 2 in Garamilla, Darwin, with a top of 30. If you have a story that you'd like to share with us, you can send us an email to news@nirs.org.au.
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I was hanging out in Sydney, but I was going down. Done too many parties, my money was running out.

0: Hello, I'm Adam Evans with the NIRS News. Reforms to gambling laws must go further if they're going to protect viewers from the habit. Under the reforms, gambling ads on jerseys and stadiums will be phased out. Gambling ads will be aired during halftime breaks and weather delays after 8:30 p.m. Before 8:30, however, three gambling ads can be aired every hour.
1: Really, unless this is a step towards a full phase out of gambling ads, it's just going to move the money around and it's not going to do what the government says it will do, which is protect kids from gambling ads.
0: That was Independent MP Kate Chaney on the ABC. A video streaming giant is being sued over allegedly unfair contract terms. The Australian Competition and Consumer Commission says multiple unfair contract terms issued by Amazon Prime have paved the way for the streamer to introduce ads to its subscription service. The contract terms were issued from November 2023. In July 2024, Amazon began to roll out ads on Prime.
2: For consumers who wished to avoid ads, they had to pay more to continue to receive the service they had signed up for. For consumers who were not prepared to pay more but continued to the service, they received the programming, including ads, and we allege that this was a lower quality service than they signed up for.
0: That was ACCC Chair Gina Cass-Gottlieb. Amazon says it's reviewing the case. Stronger laws against vilification are needed on social media. That's according to a Victorian MP who's been the target of anti-Semitic attacks. Jewish Federal Victorian MP Josh Burns has told the Anti-Semitism Royal Commission about the impact the attacks have had on him, his staff and his partner, Victorian State MP Georgie Purcell. He's described the media platforms as arenas of hate when speaking to the media afterwards.
3: And they are the platforms in which people can spread messages of dehumanisation and racism and vilification. And I would actually challenge the social media platforms to prove that they are not amplifying that, that they are not using the conflict and the vilification that is occurring from one group to another in order to attract people and keep people online. Because to me, that's what it seems like they're doing.
0: A new case of H5 bird flu has been detected in a giant petrel at Rose Beach near Esperance in Western Australia. There are now four confirmed cases in Western Australia and one in South Australia. A sick bird reported in Victoria has tested negative. Australian Chief Veterinary Officer Dr. Beth Cookson says there has been a response on the ground in Esperance.
4: These are cases in the same sort of location in Esperance or around that Esperance area. There has been a very active response in that area, given that it is a site of high sightings.
0: New South Wales' Hume Highway has been closed near Goulburn after a fiery crash that destroyed six trucks. The fire started at a truck rest stop 30 kilometres southwest of the city. New South Wales Police Inspector Vladimir Mijok says none of the drivers were injured.
5: Services were confronted with six trucks that were on fire. Initial inquiries at this stage indicate that two trucks were entering the rest area. They've collided. One of those trucks has then collided with the other trucks that were stationary there. The trucks have caught a light, and at this stage, all six drivers have been accounted for. And as you can see, we're continuing our investigations here at the moment.
0: Now for a look at the capital city weather for tomorrow. Mostly sunny and muggy in Brisbane with a top of 23. 22 and partly cloudy on Gadigal Country, Sydney, while it's 15 and rain on Ngunnawal-Gambri Country, Canberra. 17 and a shower or two for Nam, Melbourne, and partly cloudy in Nipaluna, Hobart with a max of 15. A top of 16 and a shower or two for Tundanya, Adelaide. Showers are 19 degrees in Borley, Perth, and a shower or two in Garamilla, Darwin with a top of 30. If you have a story that you'd like to share with us, you can send us an email to news@nirs.org.au. That's news@nirs.org.au.
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0: 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Come get a taste, cause we on another level. Strap down, full speed on the pedal.
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1: 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I've had enough. Those phrases we do hear a lot.
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Hey, which way, Cairns? This is Bala Mao Power. You're straight from the Torres Straits. And you're listening to BBM 98.7 FM on that dial. It's hot.

Yeah, I'm here, listen close. Respect is earned, so hold it to the utmost. I, the God that transforms my life. So struggling times, I reach for the skies. Through it all, I try to breathe. Whatever strengths are taken from me. Takes a tribe, a community to raise the next village chief. Value is held within ourselves, not the cost that they want to sell. Blessed to be alive, I'm living well. A family man growing lives, I'm fulfilled.

0: Hello, I'm Adam Evans with the NIRS News. Time restraints on gambling ads during sport will do nothing to protect children. Under the reforms, gambling ads on jerseys and stadiums will be phased out. TV gambling ads will be limited to 3 per hour prior to 8:30 p.m.
1: What we will see with this legislation is that after 8:30 p.m. at night, when hundreds of thousands of children are still watching sport or watching television, they will be smashed with gambling ads. That's just not good enough.
0: That was Professor Samantha Thomas from Deakin University on the ABC. A major streaming service is being sued for allegedly unfair terms of contract, leading to higher subscription fees for customers. The Australian consumer watchdog, the ACCC, says multiple unfair contract terms issued by Amazon Prime have paved the way for the streamer to introduce ads to its subscription service. The contract terms were issued from November 2023. In July 2024, Amazon Prime started showing ads. Customers were slugged with an extra $2.99 per month to remain ad-free. The ACCC alleges that Amazon's changes mean the streaming service can make changes without refunds or other redress. The commission's chasing penalties of up to $50 million and compensation for customers. Amazon says it's looking into the case. Arenas of hate. That's how Jewish Federal Victorian MP Josh Burns has described social media platforms after giving evidence at the Anti-Semitism Royal Commission in Sydney today. Mr. Burns has told the Royal Commission about 10,000 abusive social media messages and 1,000 phone calls he got after his electorate office was vandalised in 2024. He's accused social media platforms of amplifying racism and vilification to attract more people online.
2: They are designing their algorithms in a way that is sending content that is only being reacted by the most inflammatory and awful responses in order to keep people on their platforms, and I think they have a lot of answering to do.
0: A fifth migratory bird has tested positive to the H5 bird flu in Western Australia. The giant petrel was found at Roses Beach near Esperance.
3: And it doesn't substantially change what we know about the current situation, which is that the detections so far have been in wild migratory seabirds and that there's no evidence of spread to resident populations. That's our absolute priority at the moment.
0: That's Australian Chief Veterinary Officer Dr. Beth Cookson. There are now 4 confirmed cases in Western Australia and 1 in South Australia. A sick bird reported in Victoria has tested negative. And 6 truck drivers have avoided serious injuries in a fiery crash that's destroyed their trucks near Goulburn in New South Wales. This morning's crash closed off sections of New South Wales Hume Highway southwest of the city. New South Wales Police Inspector Vladimir Mijok says it's a miracle the drivers survived.
4: Emergency services were confronted with a fairly horrific scene this morning. And due to the smoke and the flames, we weren't able to get close enough. However, we've just confirmed now 6 trucks and we do have 6 drivers with us as well.
0: To sport, and in soccer, penalty shootouts have decided the outcomes of 2 games today at the World Cup. Paraguay eliminated 4-time champions Germany 4-3 on penalties in Boston. Morocco ousted the Netherlands 3-2 in another shootout to reach the round of 16. Brazil beat Japan 2-1 in today's other match. Now for a look at the capital city weather for tomorrow. Mostly sunny and muggy in Brisbane with a top of 23. 22 and partly cloudy on Gadigal Country, Sydney, while it's 15 and rain on Ngunnawal Gambri Country, Canberra. 17 and a shower or 2 for Nam, Melbourne. And partly cloudy in Nipaluna, Hobart with a max of 15. A top of 16 and a shower or 2 for Tundanya, Adelaide. Showers are 19 degrees in Borlaug, Perth, and a shower or 2 in Garamilla, Darwin, with a top of 30. If you have a story that you'd like to share with us, you can send us an email to news@nirs.org.au.
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0: go.
1: Jump in a taxi. 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He said, you better get out of his taxi. I said, sorry. And then I grab him, put him in a headlock, and put him asleep. 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
1: Acknowledge the Woolgurukaba and Bendal peoples, the traditional custodians of the land where we walk, work and live, and pay respects to elders, past and present. 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
7: Something inside saying don't you worry, it's all in good time.
6: Pride Month in June. It's an annual celebration of the LGBTIQ plus Sister Girls and Brother Boys and our community that takes place each year. And this month is a time for members of the LGBTIQ plus community to come together to celebrate their identities and fight for their rights. The month of June was originally chosen to commemorate the 1969 Stonewall riots, which were sparked by the police raid on the gay bar in Greenwich Village in New York City. And this event was the moment in the LGBTIQ plus rights movement and has been seen as being the fight for equal rights. So during the Pride Month, many cities and towns around the world host a variety of events and celebrations, and they include parades, parties, concerts and gatherings. The events are a way of members to the community to come together and celebrate, as well as draw attention to issues that still face LGBTQ plus community today. So during this month, there's many companies, organisations also often shown their support for LGBTIQ plus community and their employees.

0: Hello everyone, my name's Willa Muara. I'm Kalka Tumbu on my father's side, Mount Isa area, and I am Eastern Arunta from my mother's side, between Alice Springs and Danji, from a place called Walpuyanga. Talking about our community, our rainbow community, from the 60s to the 70s. In the 70s is when I started making friends all across Queensland, Northern Queensland, and in Cairns, Townsville, Mount Isa. And those days we used to travel frequently between places and catch up with one another. It was all the disco era. And we'd have our little outings. We used to go to the beach, go out to clubs. There's a bit of a gay scene that was in Cairns at that time. And then I'd, you know, come back to Palm Island, do things on Palm Island. We used to go bushwalking, go reefing, go fishing as a group of sister girls. And, you know, we're very family orientated. And then in 1980, I came to Sydney. I joined the dance theatre. And that's where I started meeting other people from across Queensland. And we started going to the Mardi Gras. And the Mardi Gras then used to go up George Street in the city and then end up in Hyde Park. This was when it was all starting at. And it was a movement and a protest as well, because homosexuality was illegal in New South Wales at that time. So we were marching for our rights. Then in the 80s, you know, AIDS came to Australia, HIV, and we lived through that with many of our friends and families contracting HIV and many passing away, and yet many still living today. It taught us a lot. But the HIV had a response. Australia had a response to HIV, and one of those things was decriminalising homosexuality, decriminalising sex work, you know, people who were at risk of HIV, so that people didn't go underground, so they could be treated and they could manage the epidemic that was happening in Australia at that time. So laws changed and the community changed as people, you know, as homosexuality was decriminalised, and we seen gay people open up bars and clubs and those sorts of things. So there was organisations like NAPWA, the National Association for People Living with HIV, the Australian Federation of AIDS Organisations, and they were doing a lot of community programs. So there was some money there for us to come together and you know, start doing education in the community to prevent HIV. Now, one of these things with these organisations is that it brought the community closer. And, you know, we are not rich people in our community, so we needed spaces and safe spaces. And I started working for the Queensland AIDS Council, I think, in 2001. And I worked there for about 10 years. And in Cairns, we were working. We'd have our get-togethers for people coming from community, people coming into town. We'd raise money, we'd do things, you know, have outings and events and do education. When I left there, Aaron Meeks came and started working with there, and he's a, you know, a famous artist in our community, and he was doing artwork with community. I went down to Brisbane because I was managing the state program then. And at the same time, I was going to university. I went and done my degree. I ended up finishing from that, from the job. My mother had passed away. You know, I wanted to spend time with my mother before she passed away, so I went back to Cairns. My mother was living in Daintree at that time. And we just continued to, you know, meet up with families again. And I moved from Cairns to Townsville. You, Daddy, came up there to Townsville, and we had started a rainbow book club, and we'd attend the different art things that were run by the council. We got in well with the community development officer at the Townsville Council, and that helped us to do events. And we were doing things like World AIDS Day and participating in LGBT events in Townsville. And then I left and came down to Sydney because I'd started doing my master's then. And now I'm currently doing my PhD. So one of my things for me is to do education and doing research. Research is so important. Our stories are so important. Your story is very important. And in research, we look at minority populations as being vulnerable and sometimes, you know, marginalized because there's so much stigma with homosexuality. There's violence that happens. And we've got to be safe and we've got to lead happy and healthy lives and support each other to make, you know, healthy choices. And I think we're still getting to places, isn't it? But it's really good to see back home that we've got Black Pride happening up in Cairns, and now we've got this rainbow group, Yarrawalla Karawai Solidarity Mob, happening in Townsville. That means that, you know, we're increasing our visibility, we're participating you know, coming together and being supportive of one another, and also having fun, you know, doing things that are great, that we enjoy doing, and, you know, strutting our stuff a little bit, because we need to be walking with our head held high and be very proud of our achievements. One of the things I didn't talk about, but, you know, we used to play netball back in the day on Palm Island, and a lot of sister girls played in that group. And there were straight boys too, but when we left the island and started playing across Queensland, we were undefeated in 2 years. And then one of our young sister girls went off and became played in the Australasian titles and was so fantastic. And those are the sorts of accomplishments we like to see happen in our communities, representing our families, representing our homes, but also representing our rainbow mob, showing that, you know, we're equal to other people. We can participate in all things of life. Whatever we choose to do, doesn't matter. And so I hope you guys enjoy yourself with events that work. And when you see another person there on the street, you know, you just smile and be hello. We got that good fashion way, you know. Stand up and have a bit of a yarn, see how people are going. That's not too much. You know, engage with other people. And everybody, all the best with much love from me.
1: This is the Yarrawalla Karawai program.

0: think there's pride in culture, pride in community, and I guess pride in our queer selves as well.
1: It means being able to express ourselves emotionally, spiritually, and in a safe space and a safe way. Yeah.
2: We're like the minority within the minority. So like when seeing the First Nation mob leading the float and like leading the march basically just shows to me that Sydney or Australia is like putting us at the forefront of like all the issues that we have to deal with, because like yes, we're mob, we have to deal with racism, but then being queer mob, we have to deal with homophobia, transphobia and all that. So when I see more representation of us, it just means like we're getting more accepted and that people are actually listening to us.
3: Pride means happiness, pride means love, pride means everything, because you gotta be have pride in yourself and everything that we do and represent, so yeah.
4: What does pride mean to you?
5: Pride, it's community coming together, it's a mob especially coming together, it's about just being authentically yourself, that's why I'm here in drag.
6: It's so important, you know what I mean, like growing up I didn't see a lot of representation, you know, mob and even like LGBT mob plus, you know, all of that, so just for us to be up there and all the kids and young people and old people, everyone to see that it's possible, you can come, you can be yourself and everyone loves you. So yeah, it's so beautiful to be in such an amazing environment.

0: This is the Yarrawalla Cuddlewai program on the National Indigenous Radio Service.
1: The statistics are around one in two LGBTQ people experience an instance of violence within their relationship in their lifetime. More concerningly, that for trans-identifying people, that it is almost certain that they will have an experience of domestic and family violence as part of their relationship or with an experience with their family of origin.
2: Everybody's entitled to feel safe and be safe and be able to live a life without fear of their lives being controlled and manipulated.
3: Men can be the victims too. Women can be violent. Women can be the perpetrators, and particularly in

0: same-sex marriages, same-sex relationships. So I think it's very important that we change the mindset of the community and ensure that people know that it's not just within heterosexual relationships.
1: LGBTQ people are experiencing DV in silence, and LGBTQ folk are dying simply because we aren't doing enough to actually recognise their experiences.
2: I think that people who have had experiences of domestic violence within LGBTIQ relationships have not felt safe and supported to share that experience. And so that's created these barriers around them with people that they love, as well as the wider community. And it's shaped the way that we look at domestic violence in all types of relationships. And we need to start to unlearn some of those lessons so that we can provide support for people.
3: We need legal systems that understand us. We need accommodation that if we are escaping domestic and family violence, we can go somewhere safe. They seem like just general kind of human rights needs. They don't seem very special, but asking for them seems like to be a really big ask.
4: Our system is not giving them a voice. They're not being seen. They're not being heard or believed, and they don't have any pathways. This needs to change. We need to significantly invest in our vulnerable communities and ensure that they know that if they choose to seek help and support, that support is available to them.
5: I think my long, hard journey has made me for who I am today. I'm an artist. I love doing art therapy. Art therapy was my journey when I found I had a diagnosis of mental illness. And being a coastal woman and being around salt water and fresh water, I'm always looking like a bowerbird, things to pick up and create. So art therapy has given me that bridge, and I want to teach and show other mob, my people, my family, my cultural connectors that it really does work. Doesn't matter where you are within Indigenous communities, there is the same connectors, cultural connectors everywhere. And I've been so fortunate enough on my journey to have this in my life. It's yarning. I want to bring back a yarning circle. I just want to sit down and listen to other people's yarning. I didn't think there was anyone out there that could save me, but there was. So my fog is lifted. To be where I am now, with the support of my family, my cultural connectors, yeah, I just want to help and pass it on and be there for them. Yeah, I belong to country. I belong to culture. I belong to pride. I am so strong in spirit. Yarns heal.
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7: Hello, Olubat. HIV can make him big one problem like we all lot community and law. But him got him biggest mob way la us mob to stop him la we community. One bala way called treatment as prevention. HIV treatment make sure that somebody got HIV la their body stay strong bala and take him away risk by get him but sick so him can live long one healthy one life. And him give him safe by any sexual partner by him. If treatment got to start early, bala, it more better for somebody got HIV person health. Treatment even stop HIV from bugger him up that body. It best to do him treatment early, bala, when you in first sabi you got him HIV la your body. HIV treatments make him little one how many HIV sabi him call viral load je la your blood and najuan fluid la your body. In nearly all the cases by undetectable levels, undetectable viral load, in when jet HIV na somebody blood, im hardly je, and you can't look him la test. When somebody got a HIV positive, keep undetectable viral load, they can't give them HIV na anybody they've been sleep gara. Dijan, they even call them treatment as prevention. Najuan name you might listen is U equals U, which stands for undetectable equals untransmittable, meaning you can't pass him on na anybody. Talk like your doctor, but one him you can do. And by fact sheet and more information on Dijan treatment as prevention and HIV, go look na usmobandhiv.org.au, na website.

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0: What does pride mean to you?
2: I think us, for us as black fellas, there's different layers of pride. I think there's pride in culture, pride in community, and I guess pride in our queer selves as well.
3: It means being able to express ourselves emotionally, spiritually, and in a safe space and a safe way. Yeah.
4: We're like the minority within the minority. So like when seeing the First Nation mob leading the float and like leading the march basically just shows to me that Sydney or Australia is like putting us at the forefront of like all the issues that we have to deal with, because like yes, we're mob, we have to deal with racism, but then being queer mob, we have to deal with homophobia, transphobia and all that. So when I see more representation of us, it just means like we're getting more accepted and that people are actually listening to us.
5: Pride means happiness, pride means love, pride means everything, because you got to have pride in yourself and everything that we do and represent, so yeah.
0: What does pride mean to you?
6: Pride, it's community coming together, it's a mob especially coming together, it's about just being authentically yourself, that's why I'm here in drag.
7: It's so important, you know what I mean, like growing up I didn't see a lot of representation, you know, mob and even like LGBT mob plus, you know, all of that, so just a for us to be up there and all the kids and young people and old people, everyone to see that it's possible, you can come, you can be yourself and everyone loves you. So yeah, it's so beautiful to be in such an amazing environment.

0: 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Ooh, deadly.
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0: 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We play more of what you want to hear. Where else would you hear great music like this?
1: Like this.
2: What about me? It isn't fair. I've had enough.
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0: seen anyone tonight? What do you reckon? Any chance?
1: Yeah, I'll see you after. But here, if you got no protection for your projection, there's definitely gonna be no collection.
0: What?
1: Haven't you heard?
0: Heard about what?
2: Did you know having unsafe sex can leave you at risk of contracting an STI, sexually transmitted infection, like genital herpes, genital warts, chlamydia, gonorrhea, hepatitis B, syphilis and HIV, the virus that leads to AIDS, even an unintended pregnancy? Using any other form of contraception does not protect you from catching an STI. You may still need to use condoms to help protect against STIs. So be safe before it's too late. Use condoms on your next date. This message was proudly brought to you by the Cherbourg Community Health Service, servicing the Cherbourg and South Burnett District.

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Start your mornings with The Brekkie Show. 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And when it's time to head home, The Drive Show keeps you moving. 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More fun, more connection, more community events, outside broadcasts, and voices you won't hear anywhere else. This is Triple A.

Mom, he's got a didgeridoo. And I said Mom, what are you listening to? And she said, Murray Country on Triple A.

I'm just a cowpoke from Cheyenne to Douglas. The ranges I know, 'cause I drift with the wind. No one cares where I go.

attack last night. A white boy met us at the door, speaking native tongue. We left his house and headed off as quietly as we come. And just like every story

0: Hey there, Harrison Peterson here from NIRS News, coming to you from the lands of the Yuggera and Turrbal peoples. A former senior public servant says he resigned from the Queensland public sector after becoming increasingly concerned about the future direction of Indigenous policy in Queensland. Eddie Monet spent 20 years in the Queensland public sector. He told AAA he resigned 2 months ago due to the removal of Indigenous representation in decision making.
1: When those voices become less visible, it raises legitimate questions about whose perspectives are informing policy. Leaving was not about politics for me. It was about maintaining the ability to speak honestly and to advocate publicly for Indigenous representation, self-determination, and accountability. They're the three principles that guides my ethics moving forward.
0: The strained relationship between Aboriginal residents and New South Wales police will face ongoing challenges under permanent police knife wanding laws. The knife wanding laws were introduced by the Minns government in 2024 will now remain in place. The acting CEO of the Aboriginal Legal Service for New South Wales and the ACT, Sharif Dean, says Indigenous people in New South Wales will be disproportionately targeted.
2: We know that the relationship between our people and the police is already strained. And we know that these types of laws, which disproportionately impact or target our people, add further strain to the existing strained relationship between us and the police.
0: Poorer Australians will bear the brunt of higher prices at the Bowser in the coming days as a wartime fuel tax discount is partially round back. The 32-cent a litre discount on petrol and diesel is cut to 16 cents from today before ending entirely at the start of August. The measure has aimed to reduce petrol bill shocks amid ongoing negotiations to end the Middle East conflict. The closure of the Strait of Hormuz after US and Israeli strikes on Iran caused chaos on global oil markets and sent Australian fuel prices skyrocketing. The shock to household budgets was much larger for people on lower incomes than it was for wealthier Australians, according to a report by the E61 Institute. A bill calling for the establishment of a LGBTQIA+ Human Rights Commissioner has been introduced by the Federal Greens. The party's LGBTQIA+ spokesperson, Senator Nick McKim, says the queer community deserves the same level of protection given to other groups. The bill has also called for updated terminology in the Sex Discrimination Act. Advocacy group Just Equal has welcomed the bill. It says rising attacks on the queer community shows the need for a dedicated commissioner. A review of a small sample of defence projects under the biggest reform of the department in decades has revealed blowouts costing taxpayers $29 billion. The federal government has vowed to overhaul defence to reduce significant project delays and the waste of public funds, as record amounts are committed to military spending. A delivery group, which consolidates the three areas of defence, including the Guided Weapons and Explosive Ordnance Group, starts today. In soccer, thanks to a goal from Erling Haaland in the 86th minute, Norway has taken the win against the Ivory Coast. The Scandinavian nation beat the Western African country 2-1 at Dallas Stadium. It means Norway will face Brazil in the round of 16. Later today, Sweden takes on France and Mexico faces Ecuador. And now for a quick look at the weather across the capital cities today. Partly cloudy in Muggeridge, Brisbane, with a top of 24, 22 with a late shower or two on Gadigal Country, Sydney, while it's 16 and raining on Ngunnawal and Ngambri Country, Canberra, 17 with rain developing in Nam, Melbourne, and partly cloudy in Nipaluna, Hobart, with a max of 15, a top of 16 and a shower or two in Tardanya, Adelaide, showers and 19 degrees in Borloo, Perth, and a shower or two in Garamilla, Darwin, with a top of 30 degrees. And if you have a story or news you'd like to share, if there's something happening in your community that you want to let us know about, you can always send an email to news@nirs.org.au. And that's been the latest from NIRS News.
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4: good morning, you Daily Mob out there for another Brekkie show here. Before I kick the show off, I'd just like to acknowledge the traditional owners of the land on which we are broadcasting from here in West End, Brisbane, and of course acknowledge our elders past, present and emerging. How you doing? What do we got here? Wednesday, hump day, downhill slide. Don't forget tomorrow's Thursday's triple play with Ray. And we'll do that normally around about 7:30. But not so cool this morning. It's like it's humid. Are we going to be getting some rain soon or something? It's like it's, yeah, it wasn't as cold as I thought it was going to be this morning. I put my thicker jumper on to come outside and, yeah, Murray was all right. I didn't even need it. I could have put the other jumper on. Anyways, that's good. That's good. We don't want it to be too chilly in the mornings. Righto, let's kick the music off here this morning with a little bit of Yarramal Love, Sweet Love, right here on The Brekkie Show with your host, Ray.

Hey, Triple A Merry Country, The Brekkie Show, Max Jackson there, Red Dirt Rock and Roll. Before that one, Dolly Parton, Higher and Higher, and Jim Reeves from a Jack to a King. How you doing this morning? 17 minutes past the hour here, the first hour of The Brekkie Show. Hope you're staying nice and warm. Keep the requests and the shout-outs coming through. They're already coming through thick and fast this morning, so how good is that? I love it, I love it, I love it. Makes it a lot easier for me because then I just throw on what you want to listen to, right? So, yeah, if you're a new-time listener to AAA, we've got a little thing here called an SMS wall where you can SMS me your requests or whatever you'd like to do there. 0493 222 822 is that number if you'd like to get involved and hear your song this morning or any other morning on The Brekkie Show. This one is a request here for Pete the bus driver. He's back in form. He's back tuned in. Well, he's always tuned in to AAA. Always, always for many, many years. Good morning, Pete. Thanks very much for the message. He's looking for a little bit of I Walk the Line, the Rodney Revisited featuring Johnny Cash.

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1: Let's go, girls.

Yeah, good morning, good morning, good morning. Neil Murray there, Eddie Mabo right here on the Brekkie Show. Before that one, Shania Twain, Man, I Feel Like a Woman, and Benny Walker, I Don't Impress Myself. That sounds like me. I don't really impress myself, especially with my temp and bowling lately. Holy smokes, I've been bowling bad. Pete the bus driver, you would have noticed I wasn't there last week at bowling. Actually, Pete the bus driver, you filled in for me, didn't you? You bowled in my team for me. Hope you bowled better than I did, surely. Surely you couldn't bowl as bad as I have been bowling. Thanks very much, by the way, Pete. I haven't had a chance to thank you for filling in for me yet there. Well done, well done, well done. Hey, 0493 222 822 is how's you get it done. Send through your requests or shout-outs. Hey, happy birthday to Zoe. Zoe's birthday today, so better give her a bit of a shout-out this morning. I don't know whether she's tuned in yet. Everybody, including myself, likes to have a little bit of a sleep in during winter time. Nobody really feels like getting out of bed, do we? Not in winter time. We all wish we could sleep in just a little bit longer. Hey, this is Lane Pittman here. Amen for the weekend right here on the Brekkie Show with your host, Ray Nagus.

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0: How about them, boys?
1: Triple A Murray Country. How about a little bit of George Strait there for you? How about them cowgirls? Before that one, Saltwater Band Compass and the Black Arm Band, Our Home, Our Land. How you doing? 6:49 here in the studios down here in West End Brisbane. I hope you are enjoying the music so far. If you want to make the music a little bit better, why don't you send some requests through? I know we've already had a few requests coming through this morning, which is deadly. We just love it, just love it, just love it here. Hey, Coming of the Light is on today down there at the ATSIC's Logan Clinic, 41 Station Road. 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So why not get on down there and check it all out. Traditional food, face painting, dances and activities as well. Alrighty, this is Brooks and Dunn here.

I'm Taliqua Clancy. My mob is the Willy Willy, Waka Waka and Grang Grang. And you're listening to Murray Country. Triple A Murray Country. I keep doing that. Missing Triple A. You're listening to Triple A Murray Country.

0: Jason Parsons, aka The Gift. Proud, welcome in.
1: Lena Levi, aka Bibi Lena.
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0: Hey there, Harrison Peterson here from NIRS News, coming to you from the lands of the Yuggera and Turrbal peoples. Indigenous Queenslanders are asking whether there really is a place for their voices in the state government's future vision.
1: There is nothing evident that I've seen in the LNP blueprint that gives us that position. My concern is not simply who sits on a board. It's what happens when Indigenous knowledge, cultural authority, and lived experience are systematically absent from leadership tables. That's my concern.
0: That's former senior public servant Eddie Monet on AAA. Mr. Monet spent 20 years in the Queensland public sector but resigned 2 months ago over concerns for the future direction of Indigenous policy in Queensland. His comments come after the removal of Indigenous people from cultural institutions and medical boards, which have been dubbed Project Invisibility. More than 500 Noongar will meet in Perth today to talk about how a long-term sovereign wealth structure could benefit their community. Manda, which means gathering in Noongar, is an initiative aimed at helping Noongar under their Indigenous Land Use Agreement. Founder Jerry Matiera says that the meeting will also talk about the 2050 Wealth Creation Strategy, which he developed over 2 years ago.
2: So the idea is in by 2050, every Noongar person should receive a $10,000 dividend every month on month, and then no more Centrelink and no more benefits. And the idea really is to start creating wealth based on assets and land acquisition and you know, running industries rather than being passengers getting into the driver's seat to drive our economy.
0: The public places declared as designated areas for police knife-wanding laws in New South Wales will be near where Aboriginal people live. That's what the Aboriginal Legal Service for New South Wales and the ACT says. The comments follow the New South Wales government's decision to make its police knife-wanding laws permanent. Legal Services Acting CEO Sheriff Deans is concerned the police will focus on areas that affect Aboriginal people.
3: We know that our communities live in places where those designated areas will be identified. Police and government will say they're not targeting Aboriginal people in marginalised communities, but they're targeting areas where Aboriginal people and marginalised communities tend to live.
0: A LGBTQIA plus human rights commissioner would be able to advocate for the rights of Australia's queer community. The federal Greens have introduced a bill calling for the creation of the commissioner. The party's LGBTQIA plus spokesperson, Nick McKim, says the bill follows rising attacks on queer Australians.
4: When discrimination and hate are increasing, you respond by fighting back, and you respond by strengthening the institutions that defend people's rights. Having a dedicated commissioner tells LGBTIQA plus Australians that their rights deserve to be defended with vigour and to be aggressively promoted.
0: US envoys have arrived in Iran despite no talks scheduled for the coming days. That's according to Iran's foreign ministry that have confirmed Iranian and Qatari officials will hold talks in Doha. They will discuss Iran's memorandum of understanding with the US and frozen Iranian assets. Iranian Parliament Speaker Mohammad Ghalibaf says peace talks with Washington can't continue until Israeli strikes end in Lebanon, the US ends its naval blockade on Iran, and America releases the frozen assets. In soccer, a goal in the 86th minute by Erling Haaland has secured Norway a place in the round of 16 in the World Cup. The Scandinavian side took out a 2-1 win over the Ivory Coast. Now Norway will face Brazil. Meanwhile, France is taking on Sweden, and later today, Mexico takes on Ecuador. And now a quick look at weather across the capital cities for today. Partly cloudy in Mugajan, Brisbane with a top of 24. 22 with a late shower or two on Gadigal Country, Sydney, while it's 16 and raining on Ngunnawal and Ngambri Country, Canberra. 17 with rain developing in Nam, Melbourne, and partly cloudy in Nipaluna, Hobart with a max of 15. A top of 16 with a shower or two in Tandanya, Adelaide. Showers and 19 degrees in Borloo, Perth, and a shower or two in Garamilla, Darwin with a top of 30 degrees. And that's been the latest from NIRS News.
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6: good morning, you deadly mob out there for another Wednesday morning for the Brekkie Show here with your host, Ray Nagus. Hey, 7.05 here in the studios. We're in the second hour of the show. Plenty of messages coming through this morning for your songs and shout-outs. If it's your birthday today, happy birthday. Come on, dob somebody in. Text me here at the Brekkie Show so I can give them a decent, proper shout-out and dob them right in. Good ways. 0493 222 822. If you're new to the Brekkie Show or you're new to AAA, that's how you can get in contact with us here for your songs or anything. We've got NAIDOC stuff coming up next week, so if you've got any community stuff that you would love for us to know about, send it through. I do have a list of NAIDOC events that I'll go through a little bit later to keep you up to date with what's going on in your communities. All the way up to the Sunshine Coast, we've got information there, all the way down to Bow Desert as well, Logan, Brisbane, Ippy. So, yeah, stay tuned for all of that stuff. Hey, let's get into the music here this morning for the second hour. This is Rochelle Pitt, Black to Reality, right here on The Brekkie Show with your host, Ray Nagus.

Triple M Murray Country, The Brekkie Show, Morgan Wallen there, Whiskied My Way. And before that one, Swinging Door, Catherine Britt, Gimpy Muster. She's going to be there at the Gimpy Muster. And Fast As You, Dwight Yokeman. Good morning, good morning, good morning, wherever you are tuned in from. Good morning, Aileen down the Gold Coast. She's just flicked through a request and a good morning message. She loves it. She loves Alan Jackson. That's who she loves. We're going to play a little bit of Alan Jackson very, very soon. 22 minutes past the hour here on The Brekkie Show. That's right. You can just send through your messages this morning as well. 0493 222 822 is how you can get that one done right there. All righty. Now, we've got some NAIDOC events, as you know, that will be coming up this Friday. Is the Inala NAIDOC launch. That's going to be over there at 37 Swallow Street in Inala. Kicks off at 10 o'clock. Then on Saturday, Mananjali NAIDOC Family Fun Day down there in Bow Desert. That's at Jubilee Park from 9 a.m. That one kicks off. And we've got a couple of events on Sunday. We've got the Sunshine Coast NAIDOC Family Fun Day. That's at Kings Beach in Caloundra. And it's at the stage and lawns between Burgess Street and Princess Lane, Kings Beach, if you know what that is all about and where that is. And the Redlands Coast NAIDOC celebrations are at Raby Bay, Harbour Park, Shore Street, West Cleveland, and that kicks off at 9 a.m. So there you go. So Friday, Saturday, and we've got a couple of events there on the Sunday. So get around it and go check one of those out, or all of them out, if you're that way inclined. Alrighty, this is Gord Bamford, Heroes, right here on The Brekkie Show.

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5: Hey, this is Emma Donovan here, and you're listening to Triple A on Murray Country.

Emma Donovan right here on The Brekkie Show. And before that one, we had some Pigman Brothers' Simple Song and George Strait there and Alan Jackson Murder on Music Row there, a request for Aileen, who's always tuned in from down the Gold Coast. Thank you very much for your request there, Aileen. Hey, good morning to the Undumbi Dancers tuned in this morning. They'll be dancing up there at King's Beach NAIDOC event. And they've got a request here for a little bit of Braxton Keith. So we'll get that on for you very, very soon. Thanks for all the messages that have been rolling through this morning. And I will give you some more information on some NAIDOC events that are coming up next week. Obviously, is when we do all that sort of stuff. The first week in July is the easiest way to remember when NAIDOC events kick off and start. Hey, 7:38 here in the studios. Hope you're enjoying your morning so far. Not a cloud in the sky out here as I look out the window here in West End, Brisbane. 0493 222 822. That's how you get it done, all right, for any whatevers, shout-outs, birthdays, whatever you got going on. We just love to hear from you here at The Brekkie Show. All righty, let's keep the music rolling here. This is the request here now. This is Do I Ever Cross Your Mind, Braxton Keith, right here on The Brekkie Show.

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Hey, the Black Image Band there, Mullet Hunting, and before that one, Zach Brown Band. Jump right in. How you doing this morning? Don't forget, Coming of the Light is down there at 41 Station Road today, down there at the ATSIC's Logan Clinic. Kicks off at 10 a.m. There'll be food down there, cultural dancing, and plenty of other activities. So why not go down there and check out all the action for Coming of the Light today. 7:50 here in the studios here in West End, Brisbane. Hope you're having a deadly morning. Don't forget 0493 222 822 is how you can send your requests through this morning. Plenty of action this morning, so deadly songs coming. Keep them rolling, all right? Keep them rolling.

0: Hey there, Harrison Peterson here from NIRS News, coming to you from the lands of the Yuggera and Turrbal peoples. A former senior public servant says he resigned from the Queensland public sector after becoming increasingly concerned about the future direction of the state government's Indigenous policy. Eddie Manet spent 20 years in the Queensland public sector. He sold AAA. He resigned 2 months ago due to the removal of Indigenous representation in decision-making.
1: When those voices become less visible, it raises legitimate questions about whose perspectives are informing policy. Leaving was not about politics for me. It was about maintaining the ability to speak honestly and to advocate publicly for Indigenous representation, self-determination, and accountability. They're the three principles that guides my ethics moving forward.
0: The strained relationship between Aboriginal residents and New South Wales police will face ongoing challenges under permanent police knife-wanding laws. The knife-wanding laws were introduced by the Minns government in 2024, but will now remain in place. The acting CEO of the Aboriginal Legal Service of New South Wales and the ACT, Sharif Dean, says Indigenous people in New South Wales will be disproportionately targeted.
2: We know that the relationship between our people and the police is already strained. And we know that these types of laws, which disproportionately impact or target our people, add further strain to the existing strained relationship between us and the police.
0: What if by 2050 every Noongar family could share the wealth being created by Noongar Budja? That's just one of the questions being considered by more than 500 Noongar gathering in Perth today. Manda, which means gathering in Noongar, is an initiative aimed at helping Noongar under their Indigenous Land Use Agreement. Founder Jerry Matera says the Ilyuwa is the key to long-term sovereign wealth benefits for Noongar.
3: So taking Noongar people, we're now leading incarceration rates. Health is going backwards. We've got overcrowding in houses. Something is not right. And so rather than waiting for government to come along and try and solve our problems, I mean, history shows that they're not going to. So we have to actually start activating our own wealth creation, our own initiatives, and our own businesses to start building wealth for our community.
0: It's the first day of the new financial year. Find out some of the changes that begin today after this.
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0: It's the start of the new financial year, which means Australian workers are set to get a pay rise. From today, workers on the minimum wage will see a 5.97% pay increase, while workers on award wages will get a 4.75% increase. Sally McManus is the Secretary of the Australian Council of Trade Unions. She told the ABC she disagrees with the RBA's prediction this wage increase will worsen inflation.
10: In fact, there was an OECD study which showed that across the whole of the OECD, there is no wage price spiral. Even in countries where there's been huge pay increases of 10, 12%, that even isn't a spiral. And we've seen nothing like that in Australia.
0: In tennis, a 20-year-old Australian has dashed Serena Williams' hopes of a Wimbledon singles win. Maya joined to beat the tennis legend 6-3, 6-7, 6-3. The match is the first time Williams has played a singles match at Wimbledon in 4 years. And now for a quick look at the weather across the capitals for today. Partly cloudy in Mugajin, Brisbane with a top of 24, 22 with a late shower or two on Gadigal Country, Sydney, while it's 16 and raining on Ngunnawal in Ngambri Country, Canberra, 17 with rain developing in Nam, Melbourne, and partly cloudy in Nipaluna, Hobart with a max of 15, a top of 16 and a shower or two in Tandanya, Adelaide, showers and 19 degrees in Borley, Perth, and a shower or two in Garamilla, Darwin with a top of 30. And that's been the latest from NIRS News.
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11: Hey, good morning, you deadly bob out there for a Wednesday morning in the last hour of the show. And of course, Let's Talk will be in after the 9 o'clock news and weather. And in the Arvos, the boys, 3 p.m. drive show for some more deadly yarns and some more deadly country music. Hey, plenty of messages coming through here this morning. How good. Good morning, Tyrone. Cruising on the train heading to the airport, eh? Alrighty, that's how you're rolling this morning. Deadly. He's tuned into the iHeartRadio app. That's how you do it. If you're not in the car listening to 98.9 FM, you are tuned into iHeartRadio. That's how you keep yourself locked and loaded to AAA. And also, good morning to Bill. A bit of a shout out there to the Darwin mob there this morning, Sharon. Up there in Darwin, I hope you're feeling a little bit better and things go a little bit according to plan. Now, what else we got going on here this morning? We've got plenty of NAIDOC information that I'll give out throughout the last hour of the show here. Don't forget, you can send through your messages as well about anything that's going on in your neck of the woods for NAIDOC in case we have missed something. Always send that sort of stuff through to us. And, of course, the Undumby Dancers, they're tuned in this morning. They're going to be doing the Kings Beach NAIDOC event up there on the Sunny Coast. So, yeah, plenty of listeners this morning. We love it. Keep the messages rolling through. You still got a little bit of time to SMS me as well, 0493 222 822, if you'd like to hear your song on the Brekkie Show this morning. Righto, I'm excited about this last hour here. I've got some deadly tunes lined up for you, mob. So let's just get into it here, eh? This is King Stingray, Get Me Out, right here on the Brekkie Show with your host, Ray Nagus.

Hey, Triple A Murray Country, the Brekkie Show. Luke Combs there, The Kind of Love We Make. Before that one, Broken Halos, Chris Stapleton and Thelma Plum, Back Seat of My Mind. Hey, good morning to any new listeners that are tuned in this morning. Good morning to you, and keep it locked and loaded here, right here on the Brekkie Show, where we play the best country music mix around from the old school, the new school, and, of course, the best from our Aboriginal and Torres Strait Islander artists. Keep the messages flowing through this morning. How good. Bill was saying that today is Territory Day up there in Darwin, so celebrating self-government on this day back in the 70s. Apparently everybody runs amok tonight with the fireworks, because it's the only day of the year that they are available. I remember being up there in Darwin and they had the fireworks going crazy all the time. people just letting them off randomly. But, yeah, so that's all happening today. And the fireworks is all happening tonight up there in Darwin. So there you go. All righty, this is a request here. This is Riverboy, Troy Cassadaly, right here on The Brekkie Show with your host, Ray Nagus.

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That's the sound of AusAlert, Australia's new emergency messaging system. 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

Triple A Murray Country, the Brekkie Show, Fitzroy Crossing there. Before that one, Amber Lawrence, Living for the Highlights. A little bit of Keith Urban, I Told You So, and B2M Home. Good morning. How you going? Hope you're enjoying your morning so far. Hey, we're only a week away from Origin 3, the decider up here at Suncorp Stadium. How good is it going to be? Are you going to be one of the lucky ones who get to go? The atmosphere would be crazy, I'd reckon. It'd be absolutely crazy. I reckon old Laurie Daly's done us a favour again and not picked the right blokes, but time will tell. I do not know how they do not have Tyrrell May in their front row. He is a machine, that bloke, but old Lozza, he decides not to pick him, so that's good for us Queenslanders, and hopefully us Queenslanders can get the job done. I think, they've chucked old Jack Bostock in there. They left out old Brian To'o. So that's going to be interesting to see how that all works out. There's a bit of talk just about the height thing and Cobbo dominating. But listen, Cobbo dominated all of them in Origin 2. It was so good, Cobbo. He was unbelievable. It didn't matter who was in front of him with a Blues jersey on. He just cruised straight through him. I still replay that nice little kick, the little grubber that he did inside for the hammer to score that try. Just did it at ease. It was just like he was running around in the backyards of Cherbourg and just putting little grubbers in there. How good, how good. We love it when the lads play the old backyard footy style of rugby league. Can you tell I'm excited? Just a little bit. Just a little bit. Alrighty, let's keep the music rolling here this morning. This is Blake Shelton, Minimum Wage, right here on The Brekkie Show with your host, Ray Nagus.

0: message.
1: Hey, you mob, Rhonda Purcell here. My mob are Quandamooka people, Waka Waka people, and the Goa Koa people. And you're listening to Deadly Murray Country here.

0: Morgan Evans there on my own again on the Brekkie Show with your host, Ray Nagus. Hey, that's it for me for another day. Don't forget, Let's Talk will be in after the 9 o'clock news and weather. And tomorrow around about 7:30, we do Thursday's Triple Play with Ray, where we play the same artist back to back to back. So can't wait for that one. Enjoy your day. 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

0: Hey there, Harrison Peterson here from NIRS News, coming to you from the lands of the Yuggera and Turrbal peoples. Indigenous Queenslanders are asking whether there really is a place for their voices in the state government's future.
1: There is nothing evident that I've seen in the LNP blueprint that gives us that position. My concern is not simply who sits on a board. It's what happens when Indigenous knowledge, cultural authority and lived experience are systematically absent from leadership tables. That's my concern.
0: That's former senior public servant Eddie Monet on AAA. Mr. Monet spent 20 years in the Queensland public sector but resigned 2 months ago over concerns for the future direction of Indigenous policy in Queensland. His comments come after the removal of Indigenous people from cultural institutions and medical boards, which has been dubbed Project Invisibility. More than 500 Noongar will meet in Perth today to talk about how a long-term sovereign wealth structure could benefit their community. Manda, which means gathering in Noongar, is an initiative aimed at helping Noongar under the Indigenous Land Use Agreement. Founder Jerry Matira says today's meeting will also talk about the 2050s wealth creation strategy, which he developed over 2 years ago.
2: So the idea is in by 2050, every Noongar person should receive a $10,000 dividend every month on month, and then no more Centrelink and no more benefits. And the idea really is to start creating wealth based on assets and land acquisition and you know, running industries rather than being passengers getting into the driver's seat to drive our economy.
0: The public places declared designated areas for police knife wanding laws in New South Wales will be near where Aboriginal people live. That's what the Aboriginal Legal Service of New South Wales and the ACT are warning.
3: We know that our communities live in places where those designated areas will be identified. Police and government will say they're not targeting Aboriginal people in marginalised communities, but they're targeting areas where Aboriginal people in marginalised communities tend to live.
0: That's the service's acting CEO, Sharif Dean, there. The New South Wales government has now made the laws permanent. Australians struggling the hardest during the cost of living will get a boost today when they increase the minimum wage. Workers on the minimum wage will see a 5.97% pay increase, while workers on award wages are getting a 4.75% increase. The changes mean the minimum wage will be above $1,000 a week for the first time. Prime Minister Anthony Albanese has told the ABC it's important Australia's lowest paid workers are supported.
4: We need to recognise that low income workers, by definition, are struggling more than higher income workers, and therefore support for them is, I believe, absolutely welcome, and that's why the government made submissions to the Fair Work Commission to support an increased wage.
0: Giving under 18s superannuation is being supported by one of the country's biggest unions. The federal government's considering the change, which would help young workers start building super from an early age. Sally McManus is the secretary of the Australian Council of Trade Unions. She told the ABC all workers deserve super payments.
5: Look, we absolutely think that every single worker, no matter their age, should be getting paid superannuation. It's just an issue of wage equality and justice. And the other thing is that everything we can do to make life better for young people, we should be doing. But I don't believe that there's any justification to say that you shouldn't get paid superannuation just because of your age.
0: A new Human Rights Commissioner is needed for Australia's LGBTQIA plus community. That's why the Federal Greens have introduced legislation calling for the creation of the position. The party's LGBTQIA plus spokesperson, Senator Nick McKim, says the queer community deserves the same level of protection given to other groups. The bill also calls for updated terminology in the Sex Discrimination Act. And now a quick look for weather across the capitals today. Partly cloudy in Mugajan, Brisbane, with a top of 24. 22 with a late shower or two on Gadigal Country, Sydney, while it's 16 and raining on Ngunnawal and Ngambri Country, Canberra. 17 with rain developing in Nam, Melbourne, and partly cloudy in Nipaluna, Hobart, with a max of 15. A top of 16 and a shower or two in Tandanya, Adelaide. Showers at 19 degrees in Borloo, Perth, and a shower or two in Gowramilla, Darwin, with a top of 30. And that's been the latest from NIRS News. Gowramilla, Darwin, with a top of 30. And that's been the latest from NIRS News.
6: the National Indigenous Radio Service. Catch all the hard-hitting news and current affairs that focuses on all relevant First Nations issues from a First Nations stance point. Coming to you from the lands of the Yuggera and Turrbal people, it's Karen Durante for Let's Talk.
7: Hello and welcome to Let's Talk. My name is Karen Durante. I want to take this time to acknowledge our ancestors and our elders whose shoulders we stand on. I also want to acknowledge traditional owners of land where you are and acknowledge that Aboriginal and Torres Strait Islander peoples have never ceded their sovereignty. Now, I want you to take out a pen and mark this date, either write it down or if you've got a calendar on the fridge, circle 11th of August. It's a Tuesday. Now, it'll become pretty obvious shortly. I've got Neville Cann with me. He's with the Australian Bureau of Statistics, or ABS. Neville, welcome to Let's Talk. Firstly, tell us your mob.
8: Yep, my mob are the Noongar people of Western Australia, the Southwest.
7: Tell us, what's your role with the ABS?
8: So I'm currently employed as the Assistant Director for the Remote Engagement for the Northern Territory, the APY lands in South Australia and the Ngadanjada lands in Western Australia.
7: Oh, that's a big area to cover.
8: Yeah, it is. And I have engagement managers based across the Northern Territory, including across the borders. Those engagement managers are Aboriginal people themselves who have either a family connection or come from those regions, so they have a vested interest in trying to get this enumeration right.
7: So what we're talking about, of course, is the census. This happens every, is it 5 years?
8: Yeah, so census is Australia's biggest national survey. It happens every 5 years and helps plan things like schools, healthcare, housing, local services right across the country. This year, It's on Tuesday, the 11th of August. And that's when most people around Australia will complete their census. They'll either do it online, but we have other options for paper options and other support available for people from different language groups or nationalities. And this is a compulsory exercise that's undertaken by the Australian government. So the expectation is that every single person in Australia will complete their census form on Tuesday, the 11th of August.
7: And so give us an idea of the kind of information that the census is collecting, if you could, Neville.
8: Yeah, so the census asks simple questions about who we are. So it's like a snapshot, basically, of the country. It asks things like culture, language, work and housing. And then that information helps government and communities understand what's needed locally. For our First Nations communities in particular, that data is really important because it helps support better funding, stronger services and more informed planning around things like health, education and community programs.
7: So this is something that people who've been around for a long while might be quite used to, particularly ever since we started doing the census collecting. Of course, for First Nations people, that didn't happen until, I think, 1971 was the first time that Aboriginal and Torres Strait Islander people actually were included in the census.
8: Yeah, I think it was, so this would be the 11th census that First Nations people have been included in. So it's not a lot. It's only, every 5 years. So it's only 55 years that we've been included in census nationally. So it is new to a lot of our mob, but having the strong engagement structure that we've got currently helps alleviate and some of those myths that people might have in terms of what do we do with this information and the fact that we can't share this information with anybody, any other government departments and the like. So it's trying to dismiss some of those myths that people have in terms of the mistrust of what government do with the information that they're providing.
7: Now, are you collecting are there other questions that you're asking in this census that is different to the last one?
8: So every census, there's a review and an evaluation of the questions and participation. This time around, there is a couple of new questions, particularly around sexual orientation. So they are quite sensitive. But there's the questions that we and that we need to ask, because we do know that, you know, we have people in our communities that are, you know, sexually orientated in whichever way they like, but we need to make sure that the services are also available for them in terms of the mental health services or the sexual health services or the things like that.
7: And my understanding is that, I don't know whether this is, because you already ask about language anyway on the census, but I'm just wondering, you know, we come from, you know, most First Nations people, obviously, you know, language is something that they're either not speaking but are trying to revive, or have an interest in trying to learn it and speak it. So is that data always being collected by the ABS in terms of Aboriginal and Torres Strait Islander languages?
8: Absolutely. So there's questions in there around the language that's spoken at home. But obviously the government's not going to know that unless we get people to participate and complete those forms, honestly. So what we do in terms, because the people that we deal with obviously don't speak English as a first language. It could be their third or fourth language. So we need to make sure that the messaging in our engagement that's coming out is easy to understand, that so that people can grasp the concept of what the census is about and why we need to do this. And that's the other reason why I've deliberately targeted my engagement managers from those remote areas, who have either, like I said, family connection or a vested interest in trying to get that enumeration right for the region that they're working in.
7: All right, come census time. I know for the Torres Strait, my sister has been a collector, and so obviously I can recognise my sister when she comes around to do the census. But, I mean, where you don't have somebody who's familiar to you turning up to say, oh, I'm here for the census, how do you know they are the real thing and not some gammon person, Neville?
8: Yeah, so, and that's definitely an honest worry, I guess, what people might have. We have lots of scammers and the likes these days. But I just wanted to say that, you know, even though on Tuesday, the 11th of August, nationally is when census is done, in our remote communities, it's a little bit different. Where we will travel, where we send teams out to communities over a 4 to 6 week period to try and capture all the people that's living in those remote areas. And the reason we do that is because sometimes things are happening in communities where they're not available on the Tuesday the 11th. They don't have the technology to be able to complete a form online, or the language or numeracy skills to be able to do that. So this is why we do it over this period of time, just to try and make sure that we can capture as many people in those remote areas as possible. If somebody comes into your door and they've got, you know, we've got a very distinct orange shirt, which, you know, can probably be seen from Mars if you was travelling out in space, but everyone that visits your home, they have to have an official ABS ID. So if you are worried, you can always ask to check their ID to make sure that they are authorised ABS workers.
7: You're listening to Let's Talk here on Triple A Murray Country. We're broadcast throughout the nation on the National Indigenous Radio Service, on iHeartRadio and the Community Radio Plus app. I'm with Neville Khan, who is the 2026 Census spokesperson and the Assistant Director for Remote Engagement in the Northern Territory, where he's joining us from today. How many people in your team, Neville?
8: So there's about 13 engagement managers across the Northern Territory, APY lands and the Ngarrindjeri lands in Western Australia. So it's quite a big team. Then what they do then is we look for local people to recruit. So this is where our assistance in terms of the language comes into play. We will employ local people as facilitators to help us get into doors and help people understand why we're there. So we have a very, very strong focus on local employment. We'll employ as many people as we need in remote communities to help complete the forms, because what we do in the remote communities is we will literally knock on every single household knock on the door and assist people in completing their forms.
7: So is your workforce ready, if you like, for August 11, or are you still building it?
8: So we've already started. So there's two phases to the census. The first phase is because we've got to count every single dwelling in the country and then every single person. So we have the first phase is what we call our workload review phase, is where we go out and we geo-pin every single house, dwelling, tent, caravan, whatever people might be living in the first phase. So that's already happening as we speak. So we already have teams on the ground in communities counting homes. Then what will happen is the second phase will start when we'll send the same teams back out into the teams. We call that the visit phase, and that will happen from the 27th of July to the 21st of August, where we will be knocking on doors and asking local people to work for us and with us to help hopefully get the enumeration as accurate as we possibly can.
7: Now, you know, there might be cultural reasons why people aren't in community or in their homes when the census is conducted. I'm thinking about maybe there's ceremony or there's sorry business happening. Mm-hmm. Do they still get captured even though they're physically not in the dwelling?
8: Yeah, so we have a couple of different strategies for making sure that we capture people who aren't at their homes on that particular night or the particular time when our CFOs, our community field officers, knock on their door. But this is why we do it over a period of time. So generally we will do it over 4 weeks, but we do have a two-week buffer for things like ceremonial leave or sorry business, where our teams can pivot and come back to that community when it's suitable for them. So we try and do everything in our power to make sure that we capture as many people as possible. So if people are in Darwin, for instance, for medical reasons, then we have a strategy that's going to capture those people and put them back into the community that they came from.
7: So if I'm in an accident and emergency in Brisbane and it is census night, I'll be captured there.
8: So there's two questions on the census. One is, where are you at the moment whilst you're completing this form? And the other question is, where would you normally reside? So it's where you normally reside is where your data will be taken back to in terms of being counted for, you know, your home address, for instance.
7: Well, yeah, so you would be handing out those forms in hospitals then?
8: Yes, we have teams that visit hospitals and prisons and every single hotel, caravan park. It's one of the biggest exercises the Australian government do apart from going to war.
7: Mm. Well, you mentioned this is the 11th census that Aboriginal and Torres Strait Islander people have participated in. How many censuses is it for you in working behind the scenes?
8: Oh, okay. I thought you were just going to try and get my age. No, for me, this is my second census. So 2021, I was the engagement manager for a couple of the regions throughout the Northern Territory. And this time I'm the assistant director. I'm employing engagement managers across the Northern Territory. But I've been involved in remote engagement for, 30-odd years. I've done two referendums. I don't know how many Australian elections or NT elections that I've done in remote communities. So it just sort of complements what I've already been doing.
7: Yeah. And what do you love about the job, especially when it comes to making sure that the voices of in those communities where it is hard to reach and sometimes forgotten, what's it like as a First Nations man to be able to, you know, be that person who creates that connection, I suppose, for people to have a voice?
8: So for me, I guess it was as the engagement manager in 2021, it was talking to people about the need to participate and the reasons why census is done and why the government needs to know all this sort of information. And then to go back to communities, you know, a couple of years later and see new suburbs being built, lots of new houses being built, I'm able to relate that back to the census by saying, if we hadn't completed this form in 2021, you probably wouldn't be getting these houses that are being built there now. And so it's a visual link to why we ask these questions, to what the outcome could possibly be. So I think having that sort of makes the light bulb go on and people go, so that's why you're asking me about, you know, how many people are living in my house and what's the roads like and, you know, things like that, education programs and mums and bubs programs and the likes. Well, so for me, it's really rewarding because obviously data is knowledge and knowledge is power. And if the more power and knowledge we can give to our mob in remote communities, the better decisions they're making for their future planning.
7: You shouldn't have said the data word, because you know what I'm going to ask you now, because I've been walking and talking in spaces where there's been a lot of conversations around data sovereignty, and I don't know whether you can speak to that from an ABS perspective.
8: To be honest, I don't have my head around that data sovereignty movement at the moment. I do know that there is some stuff going on in communities because it's a part of our engagement when we're talking to people. There is a framework that the ABS has in place where they're working through to make sure that data sovereignty is comes to fruition.
7: Yeah, you're thinking you're going to get an easy interview. It's like, no ways, no ways, Neville. But I do want to ask, and this is something that I did raise when we had an opportunity to meet, and I'm talking about First Nations media having that opportunity to meet with the ABS and talk about what was going to happen in the weeks leading up to the 11th of August. And that is, the hesitancy from Aboriginal and Torres Strait Islander people about, it's another survey, and there is some fatigue out there. How do you deal with that? I mean, you gave a great example before about how that information might change the circumstance for a community. But are there other ways that your team deals with that?
8: So I think when you're talking about government service surveys, fatigue, service provider fatigue, all that sort of stuff, things are happening in remote communities which are beyond our control, and they're more important because that's their daily lives, what's going on. And we're just outsiders coming in and asking for, all this information. So it's about being respectful to local people and what's going on in their lives. And you can't just expect people to drop everything and run to you because you're a government worker. It's about, respecting what's going on in community and building that trust so that people can see what the value is and how census can benefit their own community.
7: So how long do we have to wait once before all that information is compiled and analysed and we get a picture of Australia from that moment in time?
8: Yeah. So I guess the important point here to make is that the forms, once we've completed them, they all become de-identified. So all our names are taken off those forms. Nobody knows who's who on which form. And then it's we all just become a number. So that's all sent down to Dandenong in Victoria and then goes through a big computer and then starts spitting out data around June, July next year.
7: All right. Well, I do appreciate your time, Neville. Is there anything that wanted to add for the listener?
8: Yeah, I just wanted to say that, in 2021 we had a 17% undercount nationally for First Nations people. That has a huge impact on community funding for programs like mums and bubs programs, childcare programs, youth programs, men's health, women's health programs. So it's really important, and I can't stress this enough, to make sure that all of our mob participate in the census, have place in the form. Because, like I say, it all becomes de-identified and nobody's going to know who's who. So just as a punchline to end this, I just want to say every person, every community, counted properly means better services where they're needed most.
7: All right. I do appreciate your time, Neville. Look out for somebody wearing an orange shirt, but it must have, it'll have ABS on it, yes?
8: Yeah, it'll have ABS sensors, but we'll also there is also an ID tag, which all of our workers have to wear as a part of their job.
7: Yep. No ABS shirt, no tag, no entry, no thank you.
8: Correct.
7: I do appreciate that, and I do appreciate the song recommendation that Neville has suggested for us today on Let's Talk. Here they are, the Warrumpy Band. Stand up and be counted.

Belay Blues Hour. From the Delta to the desert, the Bayou to Brisbane, we got it all. It's the Blues Hour, Monday nights at 7 p.m. on Triple A Murray Country.

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0: AAA is where it belongs, right here with you. Start your mornings with The Brekkie Show. Real laughs, real yarns, real community. Rolling through the middle of the day, it's the Truckin' Hour. Stories from the road, music for the long haul. And when it's time to head home, The Drive Show keeps you moving. Good vibes, big laughs, and the soundtrack to your arvo. 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

0: Hey there, Harrison Peterson here from NIRS News, coming to you from the lands of the Yuggera and Turrbal peoples. What if by 2050 every Noongar family could share in the wealth being created on Noongar Budja? That's just one of the questions being considered by more than 500 Noongar gathering in Perth today. Manda, which means gathering in Noongar, is an initiative aimed at helping Noongar under the Indigenous Land Use Agreement. Founder Jerry Matira says the Ilyuwa is key to long-term sovereign wealth benefits for Noongar.
1: So taking Noongar people, we're now leading incarceration rates, health is going backwards, we've got overcrowding in houses, something is not right. And so rather than waiting for government to come along and try and solve our problems, I mean, history shows that they're not going to. So we have to actually start activating our own wealth creation, our own initiatives, and our own businesses to start building wealth for our community.
0: It's the start of the new financial year, which means Australian workers are set to get a pay rise. From today, workers on the minimum wage will see a 5.97% pay increase, while workers on award wages will get a 4.75% increase. Sally McManus is the Secretary of the Australian Council of Trade Unions. She's told the ABC she disagrees with the RBA's prediction this wage increase will worsen inflation.
2: In fact, there was an OECD study which showed that across the whole of the OECD, there is no wage price spiral. Even in countries where there's been huge pay increases of 10, 12%, that even isn't a spiral. And we've seen nothing like that in Australia.
0: An exclusion zone has been set up on South Australia's coast to protect cuttlefish populations. Details and other stories after this.
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0: Boat tours, swimming and diving will be banned for 90 days in South Australia's Upper Spencer Gulf to protect the breeding sites of giant Australian cuttlefish.